Foot and friends of the show, Huckleberry Flint. And so you can find out more information about this show, the kickoff party, and all the other number of events that are happening throughout the week as local music is celebrated at the Humboldt Folklife Festival. You can find out more information about this at their at the website for the Humboldt Folklife folks. That is www.humboldtfolklife, all one word, humboldtfolklife.com. And you can find out all the particulars and all the different events that they have, not only just during the summer, but their barn dances and the Buddy Brown Blues Festival and whatnot that is coming up. Well, as I mentioned, the last hour of today's The Soul of Many Places is going to be centered around some very brand new music, starting off with some very brand new music from Bella Fleck and Renee Fleming, the great operatic singer Renee, and of course the great bluegrass, although he certainly goes outside of the bluegrass style with a lot of his music, but Bella Fleck. And so we're going to be hearing some brand new music from him, some brand new music from Peter Case, brand new music from Lucinda Williams, new stuff from McCray Van Kirk, Dirk Powell, Mama's Broke, John Gorka, just to name a few. So make sure you stick around for the next hour or so. And like I said, mentioned a little while ago, stay tuned for 6 o'clock when the Lizard Queen comes in with her Frequent Tea show. So make sure you stay tuned for that. But lots of great stuff here happening on The Soul in Many Places right here on Humboldt Hot Air. Thanks for tuning in.

0: bless you all for coming out tonight.
1: Well, there we go. That's a set of brand new music, and we got a lot more coming up here in the next 45 minutes or so. We just listened to the great Peter Case from his brand new My Life to Live, Peter Case at McCabe's Ain't Gonna Worry No More. A long and storied career for Peter Case. Got a chance to see him over there at Strawberry Music Festival a couple of weeks ago, and he sure brought the goods. And as he's done for all of his career, whether it's been with the Plimsolls or his great solo career. And just before that, some more brand new music from Renee Fleming, Bella Fleck, and Dolly Parton from a recording called The Fiddle and the Drum, and the song, the standard In the Pines. And of course, this had the great American soprano singer Renee Fleming, does a lot of opera and show, Broadway and whatnot. I think she's been nominated and won any number of Grammy Awards over the years. So it's pretty cool to see a collaboration between her and the great Bella Fleck. And on this song, they were joined by Dolly Parton. So quite a triumvirate right there. But there'll be more of this music from both Peter Case and Bella and Renee coming down the pike here as we have some more shows, of course, on the Soul of Many Places. I'll be back in 2 weeks, but I'm getting ahead of myself there. Right now, here in the background, we're listening to Parlor Greens, another brand new recording from a recording called Emeralds, and this is Lion's Mane.

Well, as we get into the last 40 minutes or so of today's show, we're going to be playing all brand new music, as I mentioned, and I've got Joy Harjo, the great Native American ex-poet laureate of the United States. She's always got something pretty cool going on, and this is nothing different from her brand new recording that'll be coming up right after Parlor Greens, and we'll also be hearing some brand new stuff from local favorite Cray Van Kirk from his Empire recording. Mama's Broke, great Canadian duo, folk outfit from Canada. Some John Gorka. I always love to hear John Gorka. Bill Frisell. Lots of great stuff coming up. So let's check out this Parlor Greens and get ready for Joy Harjo right here on the Soul of Many Places on Humboldt Hot Air.

with him, and he was lonely in this world. So Rabbit thought to make a person, and when he blew into the mouth of that crude figure to see what would happen, the clay man stood up. Rabbit showed the clay man how to steal a chicken. The clay man obeyed. 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

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And Rabbit had no place left to play. Rabbit's trick had backfired. Rabbit tried to call that clay man back, but when the clay man wouldn't listen, Rabbit realized he made a clay man.

Well, here we go. This is the end of today's The Soul of Many Places. Lots of great music there. We started off this most recent set for new music from Joy Harjo from her Insomnia and Seven Steps to Grace. Rabbit is up to tricks. And the Dirk Powell brought us High Score King, all about pinball there, from Dirk Powell's new recording, Wake. Lucinda Williams, brand new stuff. Freedom Speaks from her World's Gone Wrong. Local favorite Cray Van Kirk. Silence in the Archives from his brand new Empire. And then I'm With Her from their live recording Sing Me Alive. We heard Rhododendron. Robert Plant and his band from Saving Grace, Soul of a Man. Mama's Broke Heaven from their brand new reunion. We heard John Gorka from his unentitled brand new recording, Particle and Wave. And right now in the background, we're listening to Bill Frisell from his live recording that's just off the press, In My Dreams Again. Well, stay tuned for the Lizard Queen. She'll be in here with frequency. Lots of great music throughout the evening and on in tomorrow. So I'll be back here in 2 weeks or so. So get ready for that. And in the meantime, take care of yourselves, take care of each other, stay cool, and stay tuned for the Lizard Queen. All right, take care.

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Thanks for tuning in. 94.7 FM KHHA LP Arcata. I'm your host, Lizard Queen, and it's time for Integral Frequencies every Wednesday from 6 to 8. Wrapping up The Soul of Many Places with Dave Rhodes. I'm sure you can tell by his radio show just like how sweet and genuine he is just as a person, but I want you to know that every time I, you know, we have to do our, why am I forgetting the word for it, like switch over, anytime he's, you know, handing me the booth, he's always asking me questions about my life and has some genuine care and interest, and it makes me really happy. So I'm feeling good. I walked to the station today because it's bright and sunny. I'm very grateful for the sunny weather here in Arcata. It's going to be a beautiful summer in Humboldt County. I will be honest, I am feeling tired today. And so today we're going to have more of a chill radio show. I have a lot of my more meditative ambient music picked. I am going to have my tarot reading soon. And then we have the Astro Rain Report coming up at 7:15. I was in LA this past weekend, and I think what I'm realizing about myself, because it's happened the past few times that I've traveled, I don't handle the stress of travel very well. I feel like I always get sick. My stomach and my throat always tightens up. Yeah, so today I even got a massage, which was so beautiful. I had a great massage. And I knew it was going to be a great massage, and it was where I was meant to be, because as my massage therapist opened the room, there were butterflies everywhere, and I've just been into butterflies lately. I've been saying that this is kind of like every time I see a butterfly, whether it's a real life butterfly or it's just the symbol of a butterfly, I kind of take it like I'm playing a video game, and these are the checkpoints sent to me by the universe. It's kind of like letting me know I'm on the right path. So I got a massage today, very, very good. And then I went to the plaza to buy myself a new journal, because yeah, I journal every single day. So I filled up my last one and really needed a new one. And guess what? I set the intention that I wanted a blue butterfly journal, and I'll post it on my Instagram. I literally have a blue butterfly journal now. What are we talking about? Like, it's literally blue with blue butterflies on it. That was just like, thank you, universe. So I think behind the scenes, I will be journaling during this radio show too. And maybe if you're tuning in from home, maybe if you want to get out a journal and pen, maybe you're listening to me on your ride home, you're driving, maybe you're extra cool and you're like tuned into the radio from the forest or the park or something. I don't know. Wherever you are, sending you lots of love. Thank you so much for supporting our community radio station. Let's get into these tarot readings. As always, these are readings for the collective. And what I mean by that is anyone tuned in right now, this is like our general, like, community energy right now. So what I'm saying, it might apply to you, and if you feel like it's applying to you, then yeah, claim it. But if I'm ever saying something and you're like, ah, I don't know if that's me, that's okay. You don't have to, you know, you don't have to force a fit. If it doesn't fit, it doesn't fit, and that's fine. So let's set our intentions. Think about maybe any questions you might have for the universe, any answers you might need, any advice you're seeking. Maybe you just need some reassurance, some validation. Whatever you want the reading on, you know, just have that image in your head. And maybe if there's not exactly an image, maybe it's a feeling, you know, maybe you want to feel more joy in your life. And you're kind of thinking, how do I get there? Or maybe you're just open. You're just open to whatever this reading is going to bring you. Setting the intention that this reading will resonate
with you, the person tuned into this radio show. Okay, reading for the week ahead. Any major themes coming up? Okay, a million cards flew out, so I'm gonna put it back. Let's simplify it like 1 to 3 cards. 1 to 3 cards to, okay. We're getting a lot, like I have a lot of cards spilling out, so maybe I might even, maybe I might even do multiple readings throughout the radio show because I'm kind of getting the feeling that maybe there's different messages for different people coming out. And I feel like maybe there's a message that I'm going to read at like 6:15. But the person who needs the 6:15 message, they're not tuned in yet. And they're going to like start tuning in like at 6:12. I'm really feeling that. But for you, person tuned in right now, what I have is the Fool and the Magician. And what's interesting about this, these are the first two cards of the Major Arcana. And when you're thinking of the Major Arcana, first of all, for anyone who's not familiar with tarot, the Major Arcana, these are the cards and the figures you'll see like when there are tarot tapestries and tarot art. It's always, you know, the Star, the Lovers. Those are kind of the main like major cards. That's the Major Arcana. So the first two cards, it's the Fool and the Magician. And you can think of the, you know, this is the Fool's journey, literally, the hero's journey. I even wrote a little bit about just the Major Arcana in relation to human development, specifically in adulthood. Because in adulthood, you are taking all the skills, all the lessons you learned from, you know, early childhood and adolescence, and you are just carrying it and using these tools, like it's like tools in your toolkit as you move forward into the mystery of life. You don't know what life is going to bring, but you're going to trust what you have, what you know, and you're going to trust your ability to learn more. So we are all the Fool in that sense. And you can even think about maybe someone is literally about to start a new chapter in their life. Maybe someone is about to move away. But yeah, when we think about the Fool, let's think about a new beginning. This is the new chapter. And it's also, this was a similar reading to last week, I think, allowing yourself to be a beginner. And I'm also feeling this where just be confident. Delusion levels of confidence. Who cares? Just own it. Own who you are. Embrace life. The Fool's also like holding a rose. Stop and smell the roses. Almost like this ignorance is bliss feeling. Just like give yourself permission to soak up the sun, because I see the sun right there. Give yourself permission to be human, to be you. And with the Fool, you know, they have a sack just tied onto a stick. And so they're only carrying the essentials. So anything that's weighing you down right now, anything that's making this journey harder for you, let it go. Only take what you need. There's no point in carrying the weight of the world on your back. And with this, I think this applies to the start of summer too. Like maybe this summer is the start of a new chapter for you, and you might be setting the intention to start up a new goal, start up a new hobby. Maybe some of you are looking at summer classes, because I have the Magician right here. And the Magician card, they have all the different suits in front of them. They have a pentacle, they have a cup, they have a sword, they have a wand. So they have all these tools at their disposal. There's different paths that they can take, and they can take them at any point. But they're also holding up, every time I see what they're holding up, I think of it as a scroll, as a degree.
Maybe it's even a certificate. I'm thinking of it as knowledge, and there's an infinity sign above their head too. So I'm seeing that this summer, you are definitely going to learn something. Yeah, whatever goal or hobby you are kind of focusing on, you're going to really learn and grow from it. I see this also boosting your confidence. Let's get some more reading. Yeah, I have the Nine of Cups right here. And to me, they're looking pretty confident right here. It's so wild because I'm so familiar with these cards and there are the general meanings, but they have so many different interpretations just depending on the other cards around them, the energy in the room right now. Because sometimes the Nine of Cups, it reads kind of prideful to me, kind of like the trophy case card. But right now, yeah, like whatever you're setting the intention to do this summer, I see that it is, again, confirmation that it's going to make you feel more confident. You're going to be really proud of your accomplishments. Oh my gosh, and I have the Ten of Cups. Wait, Ten of Cups, full emotional satisfaction. Maybe whatever you're doing this summer, there's also some element of inner child healing. So for someone who's tuned in right now, maybe you're thinking, well, I don't have like a specific thing that I want to do this summer. Or maybe you know that you want to do something, but you haven't decided on what that is. This is a card that is asking you, what did you like doing when you were a kid? Maybe this summer is the summer to get back into doing that. Let yourself play. And for someone tuning in right now, maybe let yourself spend more time with your family. Just enjoy the company of your loved ones. Could even be going on a camping trip. Simply like sitting outside with your family, just looking at the sunset more often, letting the kids play. Holding your significant other close. This could also just be community in general. I think this summer is going to be so good. Full of good vibes. Just literally this summer is all about play, love, live, laugh, love, man. You know, I always like talk about this. You kind of grow up, you see all the live, laugh, love paintings and whatever, and you're like, ah, because it becomes like this kind of trope. I don't know. It becomes this silly thing. But I realized the more I get into Buddhism, it really is like the simple quotes are the ones that have the deepest impact. Because now my third eye is open and I'm like, wait, live, laugh, love. Oh my gosh, that literally is the answer. What are we doing? We're just supposed to be living and laughing and loving. This summer is live, laugh, love. Embody it. Some of us laugh at it, but are you embodying it? Because it's kind of real. Just live, laugh, love. And it's so funny because it kind of gives the same energy when, you know, you're not doing well and then someone asks you, oh, well, have you been drinking water? And you're like, ah, come on, it's not that. And it's like annoying, like, dude, you really think water is going to help? But then you like drink more water and you do feel better. And you're like, great. And that goes back to the Fool card. Simplify life right now. Just focus on the people around you and focus on feeling good about yourself. Doing things that genuinely feel good. The world is already heavy as it is, and you can't carry the entire weight of the world on your shoulders. You can't. What is in your control is, you know, taking care of yourself, taking care of the people around you. You can take care of your community, but know that it's not only your responsibility.
Trust that there are other people doing the work too. You know, don't burn yourself out. It's okay to just allow yourself to feel joy, even when things feel really heavy. Because if you're beating yourself up a lot, you're taking on this burden almost. I kind of hate calling it a burden, but I mean, you can get sick, like physically ill. Stress does turn into physical symptoms, and I'm experiencing that. You feel it in your stomach. You feel it in your throat. At least me, I feel it in my stomach and I feel it in my throat. Vagus nerve stuff. But yeah, it makes you sick. Stress weakens your immune system. So this summer, we are healing by simply allowing ourselves to feel joy, lighten the load, be around the people that we love, live, laugh, love. That is the tarot reading for the week ahead. That was a cute reading, huh? That was a really cute reading. I'm sorry. It was a really cute reading. I love when I'm on air and I get a good reading. I'm always kind of like, there have been times where I'm doing a reading and then it's like the Tower, the Three of Swords. I'm like, great. there's breakups on the horizon. But again, I think I'm going to sprinkle in a couple different tarot readings throughout the radio show because I just have a feeling. I have a feeling that there's someone that's going to tune in later and they're going to need whatever I'm saying at that point, you know? If you want to listen to the tarot reading again, you can listen in on our 2-week archive available on our website, humboldthotair.org. Just click on program schedule and click into my slot, Integral Frequencies, every Wednesday, 6 to 8. I'm your host, Lizard Queen. And you can also see the summary of the tarot reading on my Instagram account. That's going to be at Lizard Queen Radio. That's LizzerQueen Radio. Thank you so much for tuning in. What I've been playing in the background, I just discovered this right now. So right now we're listening to Meditation for Yuyusu. I hope I'm pronouncing that correctly. But this is off of Jason Singh's EP Nature's Voice 3. And so there's just different meditations. When was it? I think it was either yesterday or the day before. It was really sunny, sun coming in my kitchen. I was preparing salmon, make myself a little salad, and I was listening to this. And I was like, oh my gosh, I should put this on my radio show because this is such a cute vibe. And I don't know, maybe someone's tuned in and you're literally in your kitchen cooking right now. What are you cooking? But you're most likely driving or something. Or I don't know. I don't know what you're doing. And maybe there's something cute about that little mystery too. Thanks for tuning in. Gonna get into some more music. Maybe tune out of this. And yeah, it's more of a chill show today. So let's just vibe out for a bit. I'll come in every now and then. I won't leave you. This is With Flowers by Water Feature.

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Thanks for tuning in. 94.7 FM KHHA LP Arcata. Humble Hot Air. We are community forward radio broadcasting from the heart of the Creamery District in Arcata. I'm your host, Lizard Queen, and this is my show, Integral Frequencies, every Wednesday from 6 to 8. Right now, as I'm talking, we are listening to Parallel 9 by Fortet. Really like this album. What is it called again? I need it on vinyl. But shout out to... Oh, it's literally called Parallel. Duh. Okay, it was released in 2020. And this was an album that was shown to me by my friend Caleb. You might also know them as the local artist Trinket. So, Caleb, if you happen to be tuned in right now, thank you so much. And yeah, we also listened to Mary Lattimore, Omni Gardens, and C418. C418 is very popular because they are the artists behind the Minecraft soundtrack, which is one of my all-time favorite ambient soundtracks ever. So yeah, lots of chill ambient vibes today. If you are liking the nature sounds, did you know that we can do this here in Arcata because of Hear Here? It's a public sound archive project by Playhouse Arts, and it invites the Arcata community members to gather sound recordings of our local parks. That's like Greenview Playground, Stewart Park, Redwood Park, Larson Park, and the Arcata Marsh. 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That's H-E-A-R-H-E-R-E. Super cool. And you know what? You can always check out playhousearts.org just to see all the different cool things that we're doing over here in the Playhouse. Highly recommend. Yeah. Well, I'm posting the summary of the tarot reading on my Instagram account. Again, that's at Lizard Queen Radio. If you want to see little snapshots, I add them to my stories and I always save them onto my highlights. And just reminding you too, inviting you to check out our 2-week archive on our website. If you ever want to see any of the songs that I've been playing, maybe you want to check out some of the other shows when you can't tune into them. The recording is still there. You can see, I don't know, just like take a little gander, see all the different artists that Humble Hot Air DJs are playing on their radio show. Hope you're enjoying the sunny day. I'm kind of tempted to just keep this. And like I said, I'm going to pull another card because I feel like maybe there's someone tuned in right now that wasn't tuned in earlier. So this is for you. This is a tarot message for you. I've been waiting for you. It's a lot of cards. I feel like I'm just going to have to keep on pulling tarot cards the entire show. And that's okay. Let's see. All right. Okay, person who... maybe you weren't tuned in for the earlier... reading. The earlier reading was super sunny, was super light and positive. Claim it. Claim that energy. The summer is all about new chapters, new beginnings, feeling light, having fun, live, laugh, love, literally just soak up the sun. But for some of you, the reason why you're experiencing the start of a new chapter, a new beginning, is because you're experiencing an ending right now. Either it just wrapped up or you're in it right now, because I have the Tower card. The Tower card's all about you can't build a home on a shaky foundation. So maybe some of y'all are also going through a breakup. People literally moving out. This could also just be like unexpected hardships. Maybe something happened to your car. Yeah, when you're experiencing the Tower, this kind of shakes up your life. It can feel stressful when you're in it.
But the tower is here because it's meant to redirect you. This is divine intervention. This is divine protection. It just sucks when you're experiencing it. The tower, to me, it's also like you can plan a pretty picnic, but you can't predict the weather. And sometimes things just happen and they suck and it's out of our control. And it's like, okay, what do you do from there? So the earlier reading, yeah, you are back at the start of your journey, the Fool card. And that's why I think maybe I am talking to someone who is like leaving a relationship, or they're moving out. What is it called again? I feel like I'm having a lot of brain farts. Like, yeah, just a fresh start. Your restart home. I know there's a term for it, but I'm losing it. But yeah. Just know that if you're going through a tough time, it's because it's serving a bigger purpose. This needed to be flushed out of your life before summer started. And again, totally validating. It sucks. It hurts. Maybe you're feeling grateful. Anytime I'm going through a tower moment, I am so upset with the universe. I'm like, I hate this. I hate this script. I don't like what you're doing to my character. I would send it back to the writer's room. But then, you know, it ends up leading me to some pretty good things. So, the tower. The tower is important. I have some friends where the tower is literally their favorite card. So yeah, thanks for tuning in. Let's get into some more chill ambient music. And if you are liking the tarot astrology type vibes, we have the Astro Rain Report coming up at 7:15. This is sent in by our very own Selina Rain.

0: 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This is Integral Frequencies with your host Lizard Queen every Wednesday from 6 to 8 p.m. Psycho Spiritual Healing Good Vibes Radio Show. Yeah, how are you doing? I always feel like Steve from Blue's Clues when I ask that, because I know you can like answer that, but I have no way of receiving that. Or maybe, you know what? Maybe I do receive it. Maybe we are connected in the astral realm. I'm just this like radio entity. Like I'm like literally just living in your radio right now. I exist only in the frequencies. But yeah, it's a beautiful day. It's going to be nothing but beautiful days here in Arcata. And I'm so, so, so grateful. I have been taking myself out on daily walks. And I've gotten my friends to join me too. And it's been a pretty cute routine. We literally just walk around. And I love looking at the different homes. I love seeing where the path takes me. And I also just love talking to my friends. I love the fact that I am moving my body, that I'm getting some sunshine, feeling the wind. Overall, 10 out of 10 experience. I love, love, love walking. I want to take more walks near the marsh, but the winds there can get kind of crazy sometimes. And what I realized about myself, Pacific Northwest wind, you're different. If I'm not wearing a beanie or earmuffs, my ears will hurt so bad, like so, so bad that I look silly because then I have to use like the sleeves of my sweater to cover my ears, and I'm just holding on to my ears until I can get home, and then it gives me a headache. So I'm a little bit hesitant to take walks at the marsh. But maybe the wind isn't so bad right now. I don't know. That's my little spiel about that. I have binoculars and I have the Merlin app, trying to get into bird watching. I think that bird watching is so cool. I think it's real life Pokemon hunting. How is it not? I don't know. And then I feel like everyone I meet who is a bird watcher, they're like the coolest, nicest person. So there has to be a correlation. It's the same thing where if someone tells me, like, green flag majors in college, okay? Wildlife majors, so wholesome, so non-problematic. I don't know. I like wildlife majors. Y'all are cool. I probably have red flag majors, but I'm not going to talk about that on air. Anyways, we are listening to Hagoromo by Susumu Yokota. Sorry, I keep like stumbling over my words today, so I'm trying to talk slower. But this is off the 2000 Sakura album, which is really, really good. I might start like hosting album listening sessions, whether that be on air or maybe a community event. Would y'all be interested in that? Album listening sessions? Let me know. You can always text the number 707-382-1398. That's 707-382-1398. You could also just talk to me. I'm just like sitting. And yeah, we have the Astro Rain Report coming up at 7:15 by Selena Rain. And that's every Wednesday at 7:15, by the way. But if you miss it, or if you ever want to listen to last week's again or anything like that, again, we have our two-week archive available on our website, humboldthotair.org. Just click into the program schedule. You're going to click into my slot, Integral Frequencies by Lizard Queen. And what's cool about the two-week archive is you don't have to listen to the entire two-hour show. You can if you want to. I mean, I get it. You could, like, skip 15 minutes. Like, it divides it up into 15-minute increments. So you can just fast forward to where you want to go. Totally get it. And you can listen to the tarot reading at the beginning. You can also catch the summary of the tarot reading on my Instagram account, Lizard Queen Radio. Also, if you're into this type of vibe, just like healing good vibes, and you are free Tuesdays 2 to 3, there is free sound healing at Culture Shrooms in Arcata every Tuesday 2 to 3. And that's with Sacred Vibrations and with Joan of Gong. And they're really cool. And also, gong sound healing is so cool. I actually talked to them about possibly bringing them into the studio, but I have no idea how the gongs, I don't know, gongs and radio, like I hope it's the same vibe. I don't know if it'll be crazy on your end and it just, like, I don't want to make your radio explode. So yeah, stuff I'm thinking about. There's a cool show tonight, by the way. If you're looking for some experimental ambient type stuff, let me get some more deets for you. That's going to be tonight at Moss Oak Commons. That's right here in Arcata, 1905 Alliance Road. Doors at 7, music at 7:30. It is an all ages show. And oh my gosh, we have an artist from Japan, Shin Chita, and an artist from Portland, Scott Generic. Yeah, local artists, Luke Aroni, Plura. Oh, Plura's really cool. Not to like choose favorites or anything, but yeah, it's gonna be a really cool show tonight. That's Maso Commons in Arcata, starting at 7 o'clock. Oh, here we go. An evening of world-class experimental sound. Ooh. I also know there's open mic happening at Culture Shrooms every Wednesday. Also hosted by my friend Caleb Trinket. I have the coolest friends. I'm gonna just sit with that. You're friends with your friends for a reason, right? You should like own that. My friends are so cool and so talented. Ooh, as I said that, the star card at the bottom of my deck is showing. And that's my favorite card in the tarot deck. I'm gonna kind of just like own the fact. I love talking on air. Sorry. Sorry. Actually, I'm not sorry. It's my radio show. And maybe you like it. Because honestly, when I'm driving and I hear the radio host talking to me, I like it. That's my favorite part of radio. If I wanted to just listen to music, I can pull up, I don't know, like any type of, I have CDs in my car, YouTube. Not gonna promote any other stuff. Be intentional about that. Right now we are listening to, I want to pronounce it correctly, Kulu's Cafe by the artist Kulu. This is an entire album. This title of the track is You See a Dragon in the Cloud, I See a Cloud in the Dragon. Cute. And yeah, this is a 2025 album called A Good Place to Be. And I think that Humboldt is a good place to be. And maybe I'm biased, but I love Arcata. I sincerely, sincerely love Arcata. The way I talk about Humboldt, maybe some people think I have rose-colored glasses or I'm romanticizing it. I don't know, man. Humboldt is so special to me. I moved here from LA 4 years ago, and I came here for school, and I chose this school because I saw the trees and I was like, ooh, that one. And it's like the second I stepped foot here, it felt like that was the missing puzzle piece. It felt like a click in my life. And life has just felt so wonderful ever since moving here. There's probably something about my astrology. Like, it's that serious. And I tell people that I want to live in Humboldt for the rest of my life. I want to live here forever. And they're like, really? Like, you wouldn't want to live? Blah, blah, blah, blah, blah. No, I don't. I want to live here. Well, how do you know there's not another place? I don't care about the other places. Like, I literally feel like I'm in a very happy, secure marriage with Humboldt right now. That's how I feel. Where it's like, I'm in this marriage. And people are like, oh, but what if, I mean, what if you meet someone that's more attractive? What even? I don't care. I don't care about it. Like, I love Humboldt. This is my home. And it's so special to have that feeling of home. That's a feeling I hope everyone gets to experience. And I feel like a lot of the people that I talk to here, they do experience that with Humboldt. So I'm very grateful for my home. Very grateful to be a cool radio host in my home and part of community radio. Remember, we are a DIY volunteer-based station program of Playhouse Arts. 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Anything is appreciated. Or you can buy yourself cool merch. The designs on our merch made by local artists. Isn't that sick? We practice what we preach. That's what I love about community radio. We have local artists on air and on our merch. And what? It's so funny because today was supposed to be my chill day. I wasn't supposed to talk a lot on air, but I'm yapping. And it feels so good. I came in and my throat was feeling so tight. And talking to you, this little microphone right here, it's actually helping. So I know that there's some throat chakra stuff happening there. And it feels so good to speak my mind and to share and to connect. That was part of the reading. Connection feels so good and we grow in connection. And I can say that because I got perfect scores in my first semester of grad school as a psychology student. And I literally studied that. In psychodynamics and in human development, we literally grow in connection. That is how you grow. So when we say, you know, we heal in community, it's not just a cute saying. We literally heal in community, especially when you're dealing with grief. When you're experiencing grief, you cannot heal in isolation. You are grieving a connection, so you need connection. And you need to allow yourself to go through all the different stages of grief. And that's why crying is so healing too. Just allow yourself to experience and feel whatever needs to come up right now. I feel like I've been experiencing grief lately, so probably very passionate about that topic. Grief is, when you've experienced grief, it really, really smacks you into reality. You understand what's important in life. And it's something that we're all going to face. Either we experience grief already, or we're going to experience grief. Maybe someone else is currently experiencing it. But however you feel right now, honor it. And maybe you're feeling good today because it was a nice sunny day. It was a really beautiful day today. Thanks for letting me preparing for the astral rain report coming up in 30 seconds. Let's see what Selena has to say. And keep an ear out, because if you ever want a private reading from Selena, she always like has contact information at the end of the reading. So let's get that queued up. Let's get into some greenhouse so you know what time it is. Ah! Isn't that cute? I always choose the same song. All right. It is time for the Astro Rain Report by Selina Rain here on Humboldt Hot Air.
1: Astro Rain Report here with Selina Rain for June 10th through 16th. The all-encompassing embrace of Divine Mother, which is actually the main energetic signature of this planet, is emerging, more and more absorbing much of the far-reaching insanity of patriarchy coming apart. And it's taking hold everywhere in so many ways. And in spite of having been blocked, suppressed, beaten, raped into submission, and subject to a multitude of aggressive attempts to eliminate, eradicate the divine feminine, and without which, of course, there's no divine masculine. So the discordant and nonsensical retelling of the human story, almost all of it, has been false, extremely limited, designed to keep major portions of the species disconnected from our true nature, mission, and vast potentials. Fortunately, in what comes to us by way of the divine plan of the galactic community, basically, there have been cultures, and mostly through the millennia, secret, certainly in the last century, secret organizations, many of them so-called primitive, and they have preserved and passed along crucial transmissions, knowledge, practices that are and will be astounding in terms of contemporary human knowledge. Large numbers of people have carried aspects of the original lineages of wisdom traditions, and much of them largely unaware of the source of their inexplicable experiences of knowing and their sense of mission. Where did that come from? The more we learn the truth of our past over hundreds of thousands of years, the clearer it becomes that the source of seemingly out of nowhere guidance and urges are actually recorded within the DNA. As well, too many have been relegated to the fringes of society, and ending up destitute or even institutionalized in one of the many ways patriarchy had devised to control explorers and creatives. That period coming to an end. On Wednesday the 10th, Luna's mood, expressed with the speed and directed purpose of Aries, contacts Sun and Jupiter early afternoon and late evening. These patterns can be particularly enlightening if we're willing to go boldly where no man or woman has gone. Will we allow our light to shine through the most authentic and creative aspects of this unique being of earthly and divine origins? Will we more fully acknowledge the vastness of what's available to us as living particles in the quantum field, the unity consciousness? Sun in Gemini says all the knowledge is at our fingertips in relation to how wisely chosen our explorations are. Jupiter's input says exploring the awakened or reawakened connection with higher self, or whatever we like to call it, spirit, all that is, Kuan Yin, or any deity of choice, that opens a broader life-changing pathway before us. But space in our busy lives must be allocated, I keep saying, for that increasingly necessary journeying. And that space is exactly what the overriding paradigm of false beliefs, linear thinking, and daily habits has been and continues to be in the way. On Thursday, Taurus Moon has arrived and makes one unsettling aspect in the day in a square to demanding Pluto, getting off any one-note attitude or emotional state is the transformer planet's all-time agenda, revealing the most unsavory elements in order to get our undivided attention so we can deal with what needs to be taken care of. Afternoon's energies advise thorough examination of what's come up and hands off any pushing or being pushed, especially around resources and how to use them. Venus's square to Chiron Friday presents challenges to what we want or what we think we want, with a need for actually finding what's most beneficial and not just pleasurable. Venus is on her way from Cancer to Leo right now, and for the next few days, particularly on it, as far as any kind of insights and actions we need to take in our relationships, and certainly around resources, money, and how we acquire and how we use those resources. By Saturday, early a.m., Venus is in Leo till July 10th. She's wanting us to express love and gratitude and follow the most creative urges. Certainly during that whole period. Sunday Sun Moon's monthly marriage consummated 7:54 p.m. Pacific time in the yearly opportunity to begin anew through all matters under Gemini's rulership. At 24 degrees, new moon falls in the Aquarius decan of mutable air signs 30 degree span, giving it that extra flavor of futurism, humanitarian ideals, open-minded inquiry, and taste for the weird and whatever we're told not to look into. That's along with Gemini's need to connect, network, gather information, tell stories. Communication in all forms emphasized, accompanied by a need to be responsible about what we share and certainly how we share it. And in the realm of communications, things are about to get more than ever from the outer reaches, the outrageous, the unbelievable, along with entirely inspirational. All are part of the conversation in coming weeks and months, and a whole lot of the trash and garbage thrown in desperate attempts to distract us from what's real. Pluto-Neptune in the new moon chart form a yod with the finger of God at the south node in Virgo. Mass implications for endings of all kinds, and with some karmic implications as well in the areas of military and militarism, public health, and obsolete rituals in cultural institutions. And in our private lives, what new rituals do we need in our sacred life and in our mundane life? And actually, they need to come together, is what this yod is about. And the decades of buzz about disclosure has been tightly controlled by the powerful, or actually so they think. In any case, their game is up, and that game to be all-inclusively wound up, likely in a few short years. Actual disclosure is within the increasing expansion of human consciousness, which in itself reveals the truth. The reality of interstellar, intergalactic neighbors, friends or foes, is really well known globally and in so many traditional cultures, and is actually being getting into the larger collective more and more. So now and in coming years, further awakening among us earthly hybrids certainly grows exponentially, and we realize that we've been seeded from various quarters of the vast kaleidoscope of the multiverse. And as that becomes common knowledge, there are major innovations implemented. Certainly free energy and more just societal structures and shared abundance of this world rich in resources for all. It'll take a while, but surely where we're headed. Monday. Venus is on the way in Leo and making a very friendly aspect with Uranus, and on Tuesday with Neptune, bringing in the high level inspirations in all of those areas that Venus rules, and certainly bringing in more and more of the divine feminine in our own personal experience and in the world at large. So it's an incredible new moon where creating intentions with clarity will certainly benefit us down the line. So taking some time to do that is a great gift to oneself. For more astrological information, I can be seen at substack.com, Wild Grace Astrology. I can be reached at 707-672-9164 for your own private session.
0: And that was the Astro Rain Report by Selina Rain here on 94.7 FM KHHA Humboldt Hot Air Community Forward Radio. I'm your host, Lizard Queen, and this is my show, Integral Frequencies, every Wednesday from 6 to 8. Yeah, I feel like it's been a pretty good vibe today. I came in feeling a little tired. My throat was feeling tight. I was going to chill more. And it seems like I'm just yapping. We still have Greenhouse playing in the background. I think I'm going to cue up some other stuff too. I kind of want to journal too. The songs to journal to. If you are a local business owner or you know someone who has a local business, Humboldt Hot Air is looking for more underwriters. 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So if you are interested, hit us up. That's going to be by emailing us at humboldthotair@playhousearts.org. And all you have to do is let us know that you are interested in some underwriting. 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And again, if you're in Arcata looking for something to do tonight, there's open mic at Culture Shrooms, and there is a show at Moss Oak Commons tonight, and the music's already started. So if you are interested in experimental sound, you might want to head on over to Moss Oak. If you want to go to the open mic, maybe show off some of your art, or even just hang out and enjoy the art of your community. That's the open mic right there at Culture Shrooms. What else is going down on Wednesdays? Let me get that for you really quick. Loco Outpost.

All right, the lowdown. There is karaoke at Central Station. Stand-up comedy open mic at Savage Henry's in Eureka. And then there's karaoke at the Lager Bar. Okay, two different opportunities for oh my gosh, and there's Kara Smokey at Cali Planet. That's funny. And then there's another open mic night at Captain's Quarters. Wow. You know what? Wait, and there's something happening at Good Day Shop tonight, too. Good Day Studios invites the community to a gentle June moment on Wednesday, June 10th from 6 to 9 p.m. at 1040 H Street in Arcata. Building on last summer's community care event, the evening offers an accessible, restorative space focused on care and connection. Cute. Guests can receive sliding scale services, including tarot readings from Pop Culture Healing and Madame Galactic, and chair massage from Humankind Massage and Movement and Massage by Shannon. Free offerings include breathwork, guided walking meditations, and a closing future visioning meditation. Oh my gosh! All right, well, that's happening right now at Good Day Shop, and it's happening until 9 o'clock. So if you're in Arcata, wait, this is so good. See, and that's what I'm saying. I love Arcata. I love it here. Ugh, with the little trumpet in the background, what are we doing? But yeah, I want a journal. I'm trying to think about what the prompt is. And my thing is, I can journal, and while I'm doing that, you can journal too. Or maybe you can answer the prompt in your head. Or you can just enjoy the music. Or you can do whatever you want to do. There was a prompt that was sent to me a few days ago, and I haven't done it yet, and I'm wondering if I just haven't done it because I sincerely have been busy. I'm wondering if maybe there is some resistance to it. And I'm also wondering, maybe I just don't want to do that prompt. And it was essentially writing a letter to yourself from your future self. The future self that accomplished the goals that you want to accomplish. I feel like that would, you know, I am resistant to it. That feels like a tall task right now. But maybe I should attempt it. I'm procrastinating. Sometimes we... Yeah, 111 on the song right now. Sometimes we procrastinate when something's really important to us. Because it's that anxiety. Like, I feel it. But yeah, I don't know. Let's think about it. Your future self, the version of you that accomplished all your goals that you're setting for this summer, they're doing the things that you want to do. What do they look like? Did you do something different with your hair? What are you wearing? What's their personality like? And mind you, it could still be your personality, the way that your personality is right now. But it could also be different. Maybe the future version of yourself is more confident, more charismatic. Let's just, you know what? Yeah, let's give ourselves just some time to think about our future self.

What's up? I'm your host, Lizard Queen. Thanks for tuning in into Girl Frequencies 94.7 FM KHHA. This is Humboldt Hot Air. I'm paying attention and I feel like you can definitely hear the fan going on in the background. But that's okay. Right now, we are envisioning our future self. The person, you know what, let's make it a little more realistic. The person that we will be at the end of summer. And maybe it's still who we are right now, and you're more of yourself. Does that make sense? I'm noticing that I feel really proud of myself because with all the talking that I'm doing right now, I am already embodying what I want the future version of myself to do. I have been wanting to host a podcast since 2020. And this really, really got solidified for me when I watched The Midnight Gospel, which is available on Netflix. And that show is so special to me. And I have been listening and I guess like watching, because I watch her videos on YouTube too, Florence Given, the Florence Given show. And she is someone that I would love to be friends with. I love her energy. And she just says things that I talk about a lot and I think about. She's very influential right now. But yeah, like what she's doing right now, that's what I want to be doing. I just want to be talking to people, sharing my thoughts. And I'm doing that right now, on air. And I know that this is some people's like worst nightmare. But for me, this feels so healing. Like I love radio. I'm so grateful that I found my thing. This is genuinely the thing that allows me to reach flow state. And I'm not going to lie, for a while there, radio was a little hard for me. And I was really sad about, you know, the idea that maybe radio didn't mean that much to me anymore. Maybe it's just something that I do. And that's okay, you know? It's kind of like a relationship. Ups and downs, there's the honeymoon phase, whatever. But I feel myself falling back in love with radio and returning to my roots, which basically I love talking on air. I did a lot of that when I was on KRFH. And that's why people tuned in. And it feels so good just knowing that too. And also, come on, the music is so good. Such a cute little vibe. Right now, we are listening to the album Comfortable Silence by Tom C. Bumps. Yeah. I've been talking about different shows, different things to do. There is another show happening tomorrow at the Miniplex at Richard's Goat. This is Sir Richard Bishop with supporting local act Meg Bard, who I love her. Okay, so I mean, I won't like say where she works or anything, but Meg was essentially a coworker. And she had this, let me look up the name of this painting. It's the one with the unicorn and the fence. Hold on. Let me... Yeah. Wait, is that even... What is this called? The Unicorn in Captivity. Okay, it's giving me a million different names. But whatever, like, it's that one, okay? It's the unicorn in this circle fence. And there was a period in my life where this piece of art kept appearing at random times. And the way that butterflies are kind of like my universe symbols right now, those are my life checkpoints right now, that's how I felt about this unicorn painting. And so
I went to Meg's office. And she had a mug with the unicorn painting. And so I shared this with her, that this painting has been coming up a lot in my life. I know it means something. And then, I don't think it was the next day, but fast forward, I go to my office and there's a gift for me. And Meg gifted me the mug. Isn't that so sweet? Isn't, like, I love people. It was just so nice. And now it's just one of my favorite mugs. I have a pretty good mug collection, I'm not gonna lie. Pretty proud of my mug collection. They're all like secondhand or thrifted, local artists. And it's, again, the simple things. I love the fact that I love my cups. Romanticizing the everyday things. Like, I'll say this on the air too, I love my vacuum. I invested in a good vacuum, and some people treated me like I was crazy, but it's such a nice vacuum that I literally vacuum every single day. I sound like an ad.

that it doesn't matter what my hair looks and feels like. But no matter what happens, that's not my truth. My hair really dictates my mood. If I'm not having a good hair day, I can't even focus when I'm talking. I can't do anything. And so, shout out to my hairstylist, Nirvana. I got a really good haircut, and I take care of my hair. And I found, you know, I really researched, and I was like, okay, I have fine hair, but I have a lot of it, and that's why it feels thick. And now I have all the right products, the oils, and I have my routine down, which it's not like a complex routine, but I have a routine. And now my hair looks pretty good every day. And that's already, you know, that's like bonus points for me. Maybe other hard things will happen during the day, but I at least have good hair. And that is my truth. I'm sorry. I feel way more productive when my hair looks good. So, me getting a good haircut is actually beneficial for my employer too. There's a domino effect. When we heal ourselves, we heal our community. And you know what? Talking about my hair, I think this is a natural this is a natural stopping point, right? Yeah. I'll be back next week. Until Girl Frequencies, every Wednesday, 6 to 8, right here on 94.7 FM, KHHA, LP Arcata. 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We have over 80 volunteer DJs, by the way. Crazy cool. You can also donate. 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Follow us on our socials. Lots of cool stuff happening. Thank you so much for being here. I'm Lizard Queen, and I'll see you next week.

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What day is it? What day is it? It's not Wednesday. You can text us. The number's on the wall.

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Monkey punch. Monkey punch. Monkey punch. Monkey punch. Monkey punch. Monkey punch. 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
3: it's time.
4: What's it time for?
3: Time.
4: What's it time for?
3: Time is circular.
4: What's it time for?
3: Time returns to itself in a cycle. And now it's time for the Hump Day Update. The most up-to-date, unbiased, and historically accurate news show this side of the Mississippi.
5: This side of the Mississippi, huh?
3: You heard right. Good news.
5: Good news.
3: Good news.
5: Good news.
3: Good news, good neighbor. Good news for Japan. Because the emperor has decided to start keeping track of time.
5: Wow.
3: Yeah.
5: Okay.
3: With the use of a water clock. And now they finally have hours in Japan.
5: In not so good news.
3: Oh, no.
5: The Holy Roman Emperor Frederick I Barbarossa drowned while crossing the Salif River in modern-day Turkey, leading an army to Jerusalem during the Third Crusade, which leads me to the question,
3: why not go on a boat? Like, what?
5: What is modern day Turkey?
3: Well, obviously it's modern day Turkey, but like, use a bridge? Use a boat? Why did he drown? That's weird. Maybe an amphibious vehicle.
5: Maybe we'll never know.
3: Yeah, I don't know. Hey, good news. France and Netherlands are no longer at war. Hey, it's treaty time.
5: Oh, treaty season.
3: Oh, yeah.
5: Well, you know what that means.
3: I don't.
5: That people have some time to go out and see the sights around town. Like the brand new first public zoo that just opened in Paris.
3: Oh, okay.
5: Paris. As we like okay. to say.
3: I was waiting to find out where it was at because when you said out, I was like out and about. I wanted to say oot and a boot, but I was waiting to see if it was Canada.
5: It was not. No.
3: Okay. Big, huge, huge tragedy in China. Huge.
5: Oh, no.
3: I mean, there was an earthquake a few days ago that caused a huge landslide that completely dammed up the Dadu River. We all know this. But today, that natural dam broke. And it just went ahead and killed 100,000 people in Sichuan, China. 100,000 people. Constellation, 100,000 people.
5: That's a lot of people.
3: I mean, I guess. How many billion people are on the planet?
5: Well, maybe you're ready for a little bit of comic relief then.
3: Oh, please. We need some now.
5: Andrew Jackson's African gray parrot named Pole.
3: Pole? Like, Pole. Like P-O-L-E?
5: No, P-O-L-L.
3: Oh, like a political pole.
5: Yep. Okay. He was, the parrot, Pole, was removed from Andrew Jackson's funeral for swearing.
3: Oh, no.
5: Funeral attendee William Menfee Normal said, before the sermon and while the crowd was gathering, a wicked parrot that was a household pet got excited and commenced swearing so loud and so long as to disturb the people and had to be removed from the house.
3: I mean, I really wonder what the words were, because, you know, nowadays, swear words can be downright disgusting.
5: What do you mean nowadays?
3: I mean, this happened today, right?
5: Yeah.
3: So, you know, like, as language has evolved, we've gotten worse and worse with our swear words. So our swear words today are crazy. We can't say them on the air because Doge has not gotten rid of the FCC yet. But I can just imagine, like, I want to know an accurate historical account, of today's news. I mean, obviously, they're going to put out the historical account either tomorrow or the next day. We're making history right now, you know, as we speak, every day. So later on, I want to get a transcript of exactly what the parrot said.
5: Okay.
3: Can you find it?
5: I think so.
3: Okay, Constellation, make the magic happen.
5: All right.
3: In totally boring news, it is graduation season, and turns out, you know, I guess the United States Navy was really jealous of people getting to graduate all over the place, so they actually have an academy now, and they just had their first graduates today.
5: Huh. Well, yeah. That's wonderful.
3: I guess. I mean, do we really need more of that in the world? Yikes.
5: In music news.
3: Oh, yeah? Ooh.
5: Richard Wagner's opera Tristan und Isolde premiered in Munich, Germany.
3: Oh, today?
5: Today.
3: Huh.
5: Yeah.
3: I guess I've only heard, like, studio recordings before, because this is the first live performance.
5: First live performance premiered.
3: Nice.
5: Yeah.
3: You know Robert Smith, right?
5: I do.
3: Do you know Dr. Robert Smith?
5: I do not.
3: Well, Dr. Robert Smith today took his last drink and said, "I'm going to form Alcoholics Anonymous." Sounds like, dude, go home, go to bed, you're drunk. Right? Like, come on.
5: Come on.
3: Come on.
5: Well, I'm sorry to end on such a sour note, but I do have to inform all of our listeners.
3: Oh, no.
5: That U.S. Marines have landed in Cuba.
3: I did read that.
5: Yeah. So, it's going to get ugly.
3: Where did they land? Like,
5: in Cuba.
3: I mean, Cuba's a whole big island.
5: On the land.
3: Oh, okay.
5: The land part.
3: Hey, I gotta say this again this week, because I actually said it on a different radio show on Humbled Hot Air earlier this week. Just wanted to throw this out there that our planet that we call Earth is actually covered mostly, like on the surface, in water. It's like mostly salt water. Some of it is fresh water. But none of it is sparkling water, right? None of it. So that just goes to show you that we're living on a flat Earth. Not sparkling, flat as a board.
5: Huh.
3: Yeah.
5: So you're a flat earther.
3: No, it was just, I'm a dad joker.
5: I want to believe in sparkle Earth.
3: I mean,
5: sparkler thirds.
3: According to the Costanza theory of truth telling, as long as you believe the lie, it is not lying. It's just mistaken, right? You're telling what you think is the truth, so you do live on a sparkle Earth constellation.
5: Okay, I like that. Well, can we say some happy birthdays to people?
3: I don't know. Can you?
5: I think so.
3: Let's hear it.
5: Do I have your permission?
3: Oh, you don't need my permission to do nothing, Constellation. You're way up in the sky.
5: Happy birthday to Pavel Borzkovits.
3: Oh, Pavel.
5: Happy birthday. Czech composer born in Prague, the Kingdom of Bohemia. Happy birthday to Howlin' Wolf, American blues singer, guitarist, and harmonica player, born in White Station, Mississippi.
3: Happy birthday, little babies, little musical babies.
5: Yeah, little musical babies. Happy birthday, little musical babies. Also, happy birthday to Branko Lustig, the Croatian film producer, born in Osijek, in the Kingdom of Yugoslavia.
3: Yeah. Oh, okay. Well,
5: I can...
3: Happy birthday to all of those people, but, you know, I've got a lot of deaths to report today. So, if you're cutting it short, I'm ready to go this.
5: All right.
3: Well, there's a lot of deaths today that I think are going to rock your world. Anthony Gowdy. No. Marcus Garvey.
5: Wow.
3: Louis L'Amour.
5: Wow.
3: John Gotti.
5: Wow.
3: Ray Charles.
5: Wow.
3: Gordie Howe. Gordie Howe? Gordie Y?
5: How's it going?
3: Gordie Who? Yeah. Gordie When?
5: Who?
3: Famous hockey player.
5: On first?
3: Yeah. I don't know who's on third. Ted Kaczynski.
5: Oh.
3: Is he a relative of hers?
5: No.
3: Okay, good.
5: Was he a Donner?
3: No.
5: Not a relative.
3: Also, Adolf Zukor. You think of Adolf, you think in that other Adolf. I'm talking Adolf Zukor, the true evil mastermind of Paramount Pictures.
5: Huh. No, I was thinking of Adolf Greenberg.
3: I mean, but with the history that you know of Paramount.
5: No.
3: Like from the rehearsal?
5: Oh, yeah.
3: The fact that Paramount's founder's name is Adolf kind of sheds a new light on that documentary.
5: Pretty silly.
3: And the biggest death of today, Bridget Bishop. And I know what you're thinking. Wait, wasn't Bridget Bishop born in the 1600s in Salem, Massachusetts? Well, let me tell you. Maybe she lived so long because she was a witch!
5: Witch.
3: She was actually killed for witchcraft. By the Massachusetts government.
5: Oh. Huh.
3: Maybe. I don't know. I think a mayor and a priest were involved, so that's like the Massachusetts government, right?
5: Yeah, back in the day.
3: No, today.
5: That's what I meant. Back in the day.
3: Like earlier in the day, yes. It didn't happen right now. It did happen.
5: Yeah,
3: back in the day. In the day, because we're like at night now.
5: Yeah, we're at night.
3: Although it's... summertime, man. The night starts late.
5: Always waiting for the night.
3: Bring on the night. That's what I say. I say bring on the night. Hey, can we play that song?
2: Which song?
3: Bring on the night.
2: I don't know.
3: What?
2: What song is it?
3: You have the technology. Just like our listeners have the technology to text us.
5: And how would they do that?
3: Oh, okay, so there's a device called a cellular phone. And what you do is you text the studio number.
5: But where's the number?
3: Oh, the number's on the wall.
5: Ah.
3: It's pretty easy.
5: Uh-huh.
3: So they just look up at the wall.
5: Uh-huh.
3: And the number's right there.
5: Okay, I get it.
3: And the number's right there.
5: Really?
3: Yeah. And so they just, if they want to text us, they can. And I actually do have the phone right in my hands tonight, which is unusual for me. I'm the magic maker. I don't need cellular devices, but they make me hold it in my hand every show. Our staff. Did you know that we're gonna hold a big band jazz belly dance party for our staff?
5: We are.
3: Oh yeah, there's tons of food.
5: Well, that's nice of us.
3: It is nice of us. And we're just going to broadcast the sounds of that party on our show.
5: That's very, very kind
6: kind of us.
3: And artistic. Because let me tell you, we can tell you what is artistic and what is not.
5: Artistic. This is art right now.
3: Yes, it's artistic. Someone once told me, the whole purpose of art is to make you feel uncomfortable. And I disagree. I think it can be something soothing like this, where you just relax, everything's good. It's artistic. It's, one might say artisanal.
5: You say artisanal?
3: No, I said artisanal.
5: Oh. It's a little artisanal.
3: Oh, and especially if it has clarinet. Come on now.
5: Yeah. Well, should we get back to playing the hits?
3: Our listeners demand it. We need to be playing the hits. Because all that matters is ratings. And if we don't have ratings, what has this all been for? What are we doing?
4: What has it all been for?
3: We're doing nothing if it's not for ratings.
4: What has it all been for?

summer wind ain't blowing.

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Yeah.

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By request. I am your host. I am the Constellation. This evening, on the Difficult Listening Hours, we will be listening to episodes of the old-time radio drama, The Shadow. The Shadow aired for 22 years, from 1932 to 1954, and followed the exploits of amateur detective Lamont Cranston and his companion Margot Lane. Cranston learned the secret of clouding men's minds to make him invisible, allowing him to become the Shadow and work on the side of law enforcement to prove to young and old alike that crime does not pay. Over the 22 years, Cranston was portrayed by Frank Ray Dick, although none of his 86 episodes appear to have survived, the legendary Orson Welles, Bill Johnstone, and Brett Morrison. The lovely Margot Lane was portrayed the exceptional Agnes Moorhead, Marjorie Anderson, Leslie Woods, and Grace Matthews. Unfortunately, only about one-third of aired episodes appear to be currently in circulation, and because many of the original recordings were lost over time, dedicated old-time radio enthusiasts have made a concentrated effort to preserve surviving episodes.

0: Who knows what evil lurks in the hearts of men? The Shadow knows.
1: Once again, we bring you the thrilling adventures of The Shadow, the hard and relentless fight of one man against the forces of evil. These dramatizations are designed to demonstrate forcibly to old and young alike that crime does not pay.

0: The shadow who aids the forces of law and order is in reality Lamont Cranston, wealthy young man about town. Years ago in the Orient, Cranston learnt a strange and mysterious secret. The hypnotic power to cloud men's minds so they cannot see him. Cranston's friend and companion, the lovely Margot Lane, is the only person who knows to whom the voice of the invisible shadow belongs. Today's drama, The Bridge of Tragedy. Over the river, men are throwing a web of steel cables and concrete. The bridge. Calculating to the thousandth of an inch, figuring stress and strain of steel supports, computing everything to its minutest fraction. The bridge must be safe and strong and last forever, perhaps. But there is one thing that is not calculated, not figured, not computed. And that, perhaps, is the most important element, the most vital part of the bridge. The workers. The bridge workers.
1: Oh, just a minute.
2: Oh, dear.
1: Why, Bill, what's the matter, dear? You're home early.
3: Oh, nothing's the matter, sweetheart. Everything's perfect. I've got a job.
1: Oh, Bill, that is wonderful. But what kind of a job is it?
3: Well, you're not going to be too keen on it. But it's my type of work.
1: Not the bridge, Bill. Oh, you promised.
3: Myra, listen to me, please. I tried to get other kinds of work, but there just isn't any other work for me. I'm a bridge worker. I can't let you and the baby starve. I've been out of a job now for 6 months.
1: Oh, but Bill, you know how I feel when you're up there. Never knowing whether you'll come home each night. Dreading to hear a knock at the door and someone waiting to tell me you've fallen. There's been so many accidents on the new bridge, so many men killed.
3: I'll be careful, Myra. That death siren won't blow for me.
1: Those other men probably said the same thing. Told their wives that they'd be careful, too.
3: Myra, it's my kind of work and we need the money. I start tomorrow. Oh, I beg your pardon, but could you tell me where I can find Jim McVicker?
4: Jim McVicker?
3: Yes, that's right. He's a friend of mine. He told me to come here today and said there'd be a job for me on the bridge. Well, what's the matter?
4: You haven't heard? Jim was killed yesterday afternoon.
3: Killed?
5: Fell from the bridge tower while he was spinning cable. Haven't found his body yet. They've been dredging for it all night.
4: Perhaps they'll never find it. What with the undertow and everything?
3: Killed, and I...
4: And that's what'll happen to all of us if we don't leave this job. There's a hoodoo on the old darn thing.
5: You've hit it on the head. There's a jinx on this bridge, all right. Too many men have been killed.
4: And then those voices.
3: What voices?
4: You know the saying about the spirits of the bridge workers who were killed on the job coming back and haunting the bridge?
3: That's only a superstition. I never heard any voices.
5: Superstition, eh? Yeah, that's what I thought. But I don't anymore. Jim McVicker heard the voices 2 days before he died.
4: Yeah, and so did Joe and Tom and Tiger and Shorty and all the rest of them that are dead.
5: The voices warned them to leave, but they didn't. Believe you me, if I hear them voices, I'll leave as quick as that.
3: Who do I see about getting a job?
4: You still want one?
3: I need the work.
4: All right, mate. George Austin. He's the contractor for this job. His office is over there. He's doing the iron now. But you can't say we didn't warn you.
3: Thanks.
6: Come in.
3: Mr. Austin?
6: Yes? What can I do for you?
3: Well, my name is Bill Wilson. I'm a bridge worker. I want a job.
6: What was the last bridge you worked on?
3: Now, the Great Western.
6: That was about 2 years ago.
3: Yes, I know. Now, I took on different kinds of jobs after it was built. You see, I got married and my wife worried when I
6: understand. And now?
3: I need the job. Seems like I'm not fitted for other kinds of work.
6: I see. Well, before you start, you know it's dangerous work, don't you? We've had quite a few casualties.
3: I know that.
6: You know?
3: Yes, some of the men told me. And I know about the voices, too.
6: Are you sure you still want the job?
3: A man has to work.
6: Ah, I see. All right. You're hired.
3: Oh, thank you, Mr. Austin.
6: Just a minute. I'll call Calvin. He's the foreman. He'll tell you what you have to do. Cal? Cal?
2: What is it, boss?
6: I want to see you for a minute.
2: Coming right over, Mr. Austin. What is it?
6: Come in. Calvin, I've just hired this man. I want you to show him around, get his name on the payroll.
2: Right. How are you, Mr.?
3: Wilson, Bill Wilson.
2: Ah, pleased to know you, Bill.
6: You think you can find something for Wilson to do right away? We're behind schedule, you know.
2: Well, he can work with me on the tower.
6: Oh, fine, Cal. Yes, you are short-handed there.
2: Yes, since yesterday. Bill here, well, he can take old Jim McVicker's place. Hey, Bill, how are you doing?
7: I'm all right, Cal.
2: I'm coming over. I say, you're not looking so good. What's the matter?
7: I don't know. I suppose it's because I'm not used to being up so high anymore. Been away from bridge work for 2 years now. That sort of makes me dizzy.
2: Well, you'll be all right after lunch. And speaking of lunch, it's just about time. Well, I'd better tie things down back there. With this wind blowing, it'll be going right over the hillside.
7: Yes, it is blowing. Blowing pretty hard.
8: Bill Wilson. Bill Wilson. You are the next to go.
7: Did you say something, Cal?
2: It's all me, Bill.
7: I thought you said something to me.
2: No, I haven't said anything, fella.
7: Hmm. It must be the wind.
8: It's not the wind, Bill Wilson. Leave while there's still time. Leave this bridge. There is death here.
7: The voices. The voices. Cal, I heard the voices. I'm leaving. I'm going down.
2: Oh, hey, wait a minute, Bill. What's the matter?
7: I heard the voices. The voices that the others heard.
2: Well, I didn't hear anything.
7: But I'm going down, Cal.
2: Now, look here. Perhaps you just imagined you heard those voices.
7: No, I heard them, I tell you. They warned me.
2: Oh, well, all right. I suppose you'd... Well, you better knock off for the rest of the day.
7: Yes. Yes, I'd better.
2: Bill! Bill! What just said? Bill! Let me help you.
7: I'm going to... Ah!

0: sound so weird, Lamont. Each time the voices have been heard, a man has fallen to his death.
1: Yes, I was reading in the paper this morning, Margot, that the contractor, George Austin, is having trouble with the men. They're afraid to go to work. He's had to give them extra bonus to keep them on the job. Why, perhaps that's the answer.
2: What?
1: Perhaps someone, some enemies of Austin's, is doing this to frighten the men. Slow Austin up in his job and ruin him.
0: Well, it seems a pretty horrible thing to do just to cause a man's financial ruin.
1: Yes, I suppose you're right. Oh, it can't be that. But I'm going to find out if...
0: Oh, I wonder who it is. Red.
3: Hello, Miss Lane. Hello.
0: What brings you here?
3: Well, I was cruising around in my cab. I was cruising around and I got to thinking of myself. So I thought, now isn't this a beautiful sort of day, I thought. So then I thought, Miss Lane ought to be out riding. She's all alone,
4: so I... Oh, so she's all alone, is she? And what am I doing here?
3: Oh, I didn't know you were here, Mr. Cranston. I didn't say... Oh, gosh. I reckon that was a fox pass all right, that was.
0: No, it wasn't, Red. It was very thoughtful. Come on in.
3: Well, I only thought Miss Lane might want to go shopping or for a drive or something. I thought...
0: You just wanted a customer, Red. Isn't that it?
3: Yeah, that's it. A customer.
1: Oh. Well, Red, you've got a customer. Me.
0: Well, where are you going, Lamont?
1: Well, first we're going to Red's house.
3: Yeah, first we're going to my house. What?
1: Red, do you have an old suit that I could wear?
3: Old suit? I'm wearing my old suit now. You can have my new suit if you want to, Mr. Cranston.
1: No. Now, wait a minute. Let me see. Yes, I think the suit you have on would be just about right for me.
3: What?
1: Red, have you a brother?
3: No. But I got two married sisters, Isabel and Clarissa.
1: Well, now you've got a brother, too. Me. I'm your brother, Stan.
3: Stan? But you aren't my brother. I don't understand.
0: You're not the only one, Red. Lamont, what is all this Stan business?
1: Margot, I'm going to get a job on that bridge as a worker. I want to hear those spirit voices with my own ears. Come on, Red. We've got a job to do. As bridge workers.

0: Yeah, well, I heard there was a job here on your bridge, Mr. Austin. I need a job, so here I am.
1: Of course, you know about the trouble we've been having here. The men killed.
0: Yeah, I read about it. The men think they've been hearing ghost voices. Well, the way I look at it,
1: you still want the job?
0: Eggleston. Stan Eggleston. Of course I want the job. I'm not afraid. My brother Red always says that if you...
1: Oh, just a minute. Come in.
2: Hello, George.
1: What do you want, Bascom?
2: Hell now. That's not a fine way for a man to talk to his creditor.
1: I warned you that I didn't want you spying around here. Now get out.
2: I just wanted to check up on how the work was progressing. I've good reason for wanting to know. 150,000 good reasons.
1: You'll get your money. Don't worry.
2: Oh, I'm not worrying. But perhaps you are. I read about the trouble you've been having down here. And I just want...
1: Just a minute, Bascom. Stan, would you go into the other room and wait? I'll be with you in a minute.
3: What? Oh, yes, certainly, Mr. Austin. Yeah.
4: This one?
1: Yes.
4: All right.
1: Now, what are you trying to do, Bascom? Frighten my men off? You know I've been having trouble.
2: Yes, that's right. Losing quite a few men, aren't you? Behind schedule, too.
1: That's none of your business.
2: Perhaps not, Austin. But it will be my business if you fall down on your commitments.
1: If I do, you'll win. You'll get everything I have. But I haven't failed yet.
2: No, you haven't failed. Yet. But you've only got 30 days more.
1: Get out. Get out and stay out, or I'll have you put out bodily. The siren. That means another man has fallen.
5: The bridge has claimed another victim. We'll return to our story in just a moment. But first, our announcer.
6: And we turn over the record and continue.
5: And now, back to the shadow. The long, mournful siren that signals death amongst the construction gang blows once again. Contractor George Austin listens stunned to its one-note requiem for a moment, then strides across the room and opens the door.
7: Mr. Austin! Davis! Davis has fallen!
8: I'll be right with you!
2: It won't be long now.
9: No, Mr. Bascom. Huh? Perhaps not. Huh? If you're allowed to continue your work.
2: What? Who said that?
9: Men call me the Shadow.
2: I can't see you.
9: No man has ever seen the Shadow.
2: What do you want with me?
9: What do you know of these accidents? What have you to do with them?
2: I have nothing to do with them. I don't know what you're talking about.
9: If George Austin fails to complete the bridge by the specified time, you will profit, Mr. Bascom.
2: I lent Austin the money to complete the project. If he fails, I'll get everything he has. But I
9: still... And Austin will be ruined. Isn't that right? You want to see him ruined, don't you?
2: Austin undercut me on this job. He took it away from me. Now, why shouldn't I like to see him fail? He'd do the same to me if he got the chance.
9: That is the argument that all men like you make, Bascom.
2: What are you going to do?
9: Nothing yet. I have no proof that you had anything to do with the death of these men. But remember, Bascom, you will be watched. Austin still has a chance to complete this bridge if he's not interfered with.
10: Job here?
0: My
10: name is Kellerman. Mr. Austin asked me to take care of you. He's busy.
0: How do you do?
10: Ever work on the bridge?
0: Well, no. I've been doing...
10: Well, what are you doing here, then?
0: Well, I understood there was a job here.
10: And how do we know that you haven't something to do with these accidents?
0: Well, now, look here. I never been near this place before.
10: What makes you think you can do this kind of work?
0: Well, if you'll just give me the chance, I'll tell you.
10: Go ahead.
0: You see, I've been doing construction work almost all my life.
10: I see. What kind?
0: I'm a riveter.
10: Think you could learn to spin cable?
0: I have a crack at it.
10: All right. You're hired. Report for work tomorrow morning.
0: Right. I'll be there.
10: Wait a minute. What's your name?
0: My name, Stan. Stan Eggleston.
10: Stan Eggleston?
0: Yeah, I live with my brother. He's called Red. He drives a cab.
10: Any other relatives, Stan?
0: No, sir.
10: Well, then he'd be the one to... Well, this is just a natural form, you understand. But in case anything should happen to you, he'd be the one to inform. Is that right? Well, you're getting along better than I expected for a new hand, Stan. Oh,
0: thanks, Cal. I'm doing my best. One thing, I don't feel dizzy being up this high.
10: Well, in that case, I'll leave it yourself for a while. If you get into any trouble, call me. I'll be right up ahead there.
0: All right, Cal.
4: This is a warning, Stan. Leave this bridge. Leave while there is still time. Leave this bridge. There is death for you if you stay.
10: Stan! Stan! Another one gone.

0: I was talking to him not 2 minutes before he fell, Mr. Austin. I told him he was getting along fine for a new hand, and then I went to the other end to do my own job, and it happened.
1: Well, the only thing we can do is inform his family. When is this thing going to stop? When is it going to stop?
2: Oh, just a moment. Oh, hello, Red.
3: Hello, Miss Lane.
2: Red, something's worrying you. What is it?
3: I've got something on my mind, Miss Lane. Can I come in, Miss Lane? Please, can I?
2: Why, of course, Red. Come in.
3: Thanks.
2: Aren't you feeling well?
3: No, Miss Lane. No, I'm not.
2: Well, I'll call a doctor.
3: No, Miss Lane, no. It's not that kind of sickness.
2: What is it? Bad news?
3: Yeah, I'm afraid that's it. Bad news. Very bad.
2: Tell me. Perhaps I can help you.
3: It's the report. The report from Mr. Austin. It says...
2: Austin? Red, are you trying to tell me?
3: Please, Miss Lane, I was only trying to break it gently. Please. Please don't cry. You got to be brave.
2: Red, tell me what happened.
3: Well, Mr. Cranston got the job at the bridge like he said he was going to. And, well, like the others, he fell, too.
2: No,
3: please, Miss Lane, you must try and pull yourself together.
2: Oh, I had a feeling that Lamont shouldn't have done it.
3: Poor Mr. Cranston. He was such a great fella.
0: Mr. Austin, the men have quit working. They won't go back.
1: What, Calvin?
0: Oh, they're all quitting. They want their money. I've ordered the cashier to close up.
1: Well, this is the end of everything.
4: We want our money, Austin! We're quitting!
0: But, Mr. Austin, I can't hold them much longer.
1: I'll talk to them.
4: Hey, we want our money!
1: Men, please, listen to me.
4: Go ahead and talk, Austin, but we're quitting just the same.
5: Yeah, that's right, we want our money. Tell the paymaster to pay us off.
4: Yeah.
1: You'll all get your money now if you want to quit. But any of you who want to continue...
4: Oh, don't you understand, Austin? We're leaving for good.
5: That's right. What good is money to us if we're not alive to enjoy it?
4: It's all right for you to tell us to go up on the train and risk our necks while you sit nice and comfortable in your office.
1: Then, would it make you feel any better if I went up? I've always said that I'd never ask the men working for me to do anything that I wouldn't do myself. And I'll stick to that promise. I'm going up now.

0: How long have we been up here, Calvin?
1: About half an hour, Miss Ralston.
0: Well, I should imagine that will show the men that the bridge is safe to work on. We'll go down in a few minutes. If the accidents would only stop, I could get more money from the bank.
1: Look at them down there watching.
0: Yes. They expect us to fall.
1: Yes. They're so sure we're going to, it almost seems a shame to disappoint them.
0: What?
1: You're going to die, George Austin. And at last I have you up here. I wanted you to die the way she died, falling down, down, down.
2: You! Calvin, you are the voice. You've done all this.
1: Yes, I'm the voice. I pushed your men to their death.
2: You wanted to ruin me?
1: Yes, I wanted to ruin you. But more than that, I wanted you to die as my daughter did. I planned all this to bring you up here and...
2: No, no, no, you couldn't. You're my friend. I've known you for years.
1: I'm your friend, eh? Your friend. But my daughter wasn't good enough for your stuntman, eh?
2: I had no control over that. It wasn't anything I could do. He wasn't in love with her.
1: It was you who persuaded him not to. You who sent him away. And she wasn't good enough for him, you thought.
2: Alan, you're out of your mind.
1: Yes, yes, perhaps I am. Yes. Perhaps if you'd seen your daughter jump to her death, then you'd be out of your mind, too. It's all your fault. All yours.
2: Carol, Carol, let's go below and talk this thing over. You're mistaken, I tell you.
1: Ah, yes. You'll go down, all right. Ah, yes, you'll go down the quick way, turning over and over. It'll only take a second or two, but in that second you'll suffer. Yes, you'll suffer as he suffered.
2: Calvin, let go of me. We'll both go over. Let go.
1: That's the truth. I do. I have nothing to live for now, and you'll die. I can rest, then.
2: Calvin, I'm slipping. I can't hold on much longer.
1: Oh, you're going to die if you've got any prayers to say. Save him.
3: What? No, Calvin, you failed.
1: My throat. Let go. Let go. I'm choking.
3: Austin, are you all right?
2: What? Who said that? I can't see you.
3: Men call me the Shadow. You can't see me because of a hypnotic mist I've cast before your eyes.
2: Shadow? Yes, I've heard of you. Calvin, where is he?
3: He's lying there, unconscious, Austin.
2: He tried to... He...
3: Yes, I know. But justice has caught up with him, as it does with all criminals.
4: In all the papers that was, Miss Lane... How this fella Calvin hated Austin because Austin's son jilted his daughter. It appears before Calvin became a bridge worker, he was in vaudeville, a ventriloquist. And that's where he learned to throw his voice. Then pretending to help the new hands, up he'd go with them, scare them with this weird voice, and then push them off the bridge span. And very clever he was, too, pretending to be so innocent.
5: Please, Red, let's not talk about it.
4: Oh, yeah, I'm sorry, Miss Margot. I should have more sense.
5: Red.
4: I won't say another word. I... Now, just you stay right here, Miss Lane. I'll answer it for you.
6: Hello, Red.
4: Oh, hello, Mr. Cranston. What? But you should...
5: I'm not. I'm not, you'll say.
6: Why, of course, Margot. You didn't think... Oh, Margot.
5: Why didn't you let me know? What a thing to do to me.
6: Margot, I didn't realize. I didn't mean to frighten you.
5: Oh, Lamont, you're safe. That's all that matters. You'll never know how I felt. How did you do it?
6: Well, when Calvin stopped that ventriloquist act of his, I hypnotized him, yelled out, and pretended to fall.
5: Oh, I see. And Calvin thought that you had really fallen without his help. Oh, Lamont. Oh, Lamont. Red. He knows.
6: What? Oh, that I'm the chef? Oh. No, I don't think so. I don't think Red knows I'm the Shadow, Margot.
5: What do you mean, Lamont?
6: The excitement was too much for him. He's fainted.
5: Fainted?

0: In a moment, I shall return with further news of the Shadow. But first, your announcer. Next week, same time, same station, we bring you another thrilling adventure of the Shadow. Be sure to listen.
1: Crime does not pay. The Shadow knows.
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2: 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No hits. By request. I am your host. I am the Constellation. We are currently listening to The Shadow. The Shadow is a classic American radio drama that aired from 1930 to 1954. The iconic mystery series follows wealthy Lamont Cranston, a vigilante who uses his hypnotic power to cloud men's minds and fight crime, famously asking, "Who knows what evil lurks in the hearts of men?" The Shadow now

0: What evil lurks in the hearts of men? The Shadow knows.
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2: The Shadow, who aids the forces of law and order, is in reality Lamont Cranston, wealthy young man about town. Years ago in the Orient, Cranston learned a strange and mysterious secret, the hypnotic power to cloud men's minds so they cannot see him. Cranston's friend and companion, the lovely Margot Lane, is the only person who knows to whom the voice of the invisible shadow belongs. Today's drama, Blood Money. In a dimly lighted cellar, four men sit surrounded by an imposing array of test tubes, ultraviolet ray lamps, and acid baths. Projected on a white screen at the far side of the room is a greatly enlarged reproduction of a $10 bill. The leader, a tall, emaciated man, snaps his fingers. The lights go on, bathing the scene with an eerie light.
3: It is good. You are satisfied, Monsieur Bones?
4: It is excellent, Arthur. Finest piece of counterfeit I've ever seen.
3: Oh, merci.
4: Even the federal agents will have trouble spotting it.
5: Yeah, it sure is a lot better than the stuff we've been trying to push up to now, Bones.
4: You finished with the plates for the 20s and 50s, Darcy?
3: Oui, Monsieur Bones.
4: All of them?
3: All of them. And they are perfect. And now, may I go?
4: Don't you like it here? You never worked with better equipment in your life, did you, Darcy?
3: Oh, no, no. It is fine. The most modern, the most expensive equipment I have ever seen. But I can go now, huh? Please. I have my little shop, my own work to go back to.
4: Very well. You can go, Darcy.
3: Oh, merci, monsieur.
4: Ready, Buster?
6: Yeah, Bones. I've been dying to see a baby here still talks as loud as she used to.
5: A sawed-off shotgun. He wouldn't use that on him, would he, Bones? You could be heard all over town.
4: This room's soundproof, Rigo. Oh,
3: no, please. You said I could go. I will not talk. I promise.
4: All right, Buster.
3: Oh, no, please. Do not shoot me. Please.
6: Talk
3: I will
6: to him,
3: say
6: baby.
3: No.
6: Talk to him.
5: Good Lord.
6: Baby still talks as loud as she used to. And bites just as deep.

0: Well, Lamont, what did you drag me all the way across town to Third Avenue for? Now, what's the secret?
1: In the interest of improving your culture, darling.
0: On Third Avenue?
1: Well, if you must know, I want you to see some etching.
0: Why, Lamont Cranston.
1: In a shop, that is. Oh. Matter of fact, here it is. Armand Darcy. It's an old acquaintance of mine. Oh, that's funny. It's still locked.
0: Oh, nothing funny about it. Read the note in the door. Back in 5 minutes.
1: Yes, that's what's funny. I tried to get in here several times during the past few days. That note's always been up.
0: You think something might have happened to him?
1: Darcy lives in the back of the shop. He'd be sick or something. Come on, darling, let's go around to the side door.
0: All right.
1: This door looks as if it were locked, too. Yes, it is. Well,
0: what are you doing, darling?
1: A steel rod ought to open it.
0: There's a law against housebreaking, you know, darling.
1: This is purely in the interest of humanity and friendship. Yeah, that does it. Come on, let's go in.

0: Look at this. Furniture smashed, table upset. Been a struggle here, Margot. Things happened to the old man, all right.
1: What is it? Do you see something there?
0: No. What's more important is that I don't see something that should be there.
1: What do you mean?
0: Over here. Look, Darcy's work table. He always had his head laid out on top of it. There are none here.
1: Is that important, Lamont?
0: I think it is. Come on, better get over to Commissioner Weston's office. This looks like a case for the police.

0: Hello, Commissioner Weston.
1: Hello, Margot.
2: Commissioner.
1: I can tell by your face something's on your mind. What is it?
2: I think we've stumbled on something that'll be very important to you, Commissioner.
1: Is that so?
2: Yes, a friend of mine, an etcher named Darcy, disappeared from his little shop on 3rd Avenue. His place has been ransacked and his etching tools stolen.
1: The Bureau of Missing Persons is what you are, Lamont.
2: You don't understand, Commissioner. This man was an etcher. He was an expert at reproductions of old masterpieces.
1: The Missing Persons Bureau still gets his case.
0: But you don't understand, Lamont.
1: I don't think he understands himself, Margot. Here I am up to my neck, trying to run down a gang that's passing thousands of dollars worth of counterfeit a day, and he worries me about some little etcher who... I see.
2: Yes, I thought you would. Who'd be better able to handle counterfeiting than an etcher who specialized in reproductions, Commissioner?
1: Maybe. Now, these counterfeits are being made and passed by professionals, Lamont. This little amateur of yours wouldn't have a chance in that game.
2: You've got some kind of a lead on this counterfeiting gang, Commissioner?
1: Our men know pretty well where these counterfeit passers hang out and where the money is turned over to them. We've got every dive in town covered. It's just a matter of time.
2: Every dive?
1: That's right, Cranston. When you're trying to catch a rat, you put traps outside of rat holes.
2: Sounds reasonable when you put it that way, Commissioner.
1: We think it's reasonable.
0: I think the Commissioner's busy, Lamont.
2: Yes, I guess we better be running along.
1: Okay, Lamont. Drop in any time. Bye, Margot.
0: Goodbye, Commissioner.
2: Bye, Commissioner.
0: Well, darling?
2: Darcy is mixed up in this ring, and I don't think we're dealing with the kind of low characters Weston has his eye on.
0: No?
2: No, I don't believe an ordinary crook would think of having an expert etcher make his plates. These men are smart. They won't do their business in low dives and hangouts.
0: Where, then?
2: I don't know. I think tonight we might do a little investigating.
0: Sounds interesting. Where?
2: Chimdo, Maison de Chance, Barney's, as many other plush traps as I can think of.
0: But they're all nightclubs and gambling joints.
2: Well, there's no law says we can't enjoy ourselves while we're working. Is there, darling?
0: Well, Lamont, what's the lure of this place? That slinky blonde who plays the piano?
2: Why, darling, how could you suspect such a thing?
0: This is the third straight night we've come back here, and we only went to the other places once.
2: Well, here comes that slinky blonde now.
0: You needn't be enthusiastic in your applause, Lamont. She's not that good.
2: Well, I don't know about that, Margot.

0: She does play divinely.
1: Margo, you notice the effects they use while she's playing?
0: The colored spotlight?
1: Yes. Notice how it goes over the audience and picks out certain people?
0: Yes. Nice effect.
1: It's more than an effect, darling. I recognize one of the men it picked out the other night. Later, he went into the gambling room and won a large sum of money on one play.
0: Lucky him.
1: Maybe. The following night, I memorized the six faces of the people the spotlight stopped at. They all won large sums of money, all on one play.
0: Oh.
1: You see that fellow sitting over there? His name's Rigo. Police have never been able to get anything on him, but they'd like to.
0: The spotlight stopped on him just now.
1: Listen, just now he's getting up from the table. Come on, Margo, let's follow him into the gambling room. This way.
2: Get your bets down, folks. Get your bets down. Come on, let's have some action here. The wheel's hot tonight.
0: Where is this Rigo you were talking about, Lou?
2: Get your bets down, folks.
1: There he is, right over there. Now, let's watch him.
2: Let's have some bets, folks.
3: Still time to place a bet, croupier?
2: Yes, sir. Just about to spin it.
3: Good. All right. There you are.
2: Well, all bets placed. Number 26 in red. 26 in red even.
3: Yeah, 26. I guess that's me.
2: Well, there you are, sir. Right here now.
3: I think I'll cash in, croupier. Which window?
2: The end window on the right, sir. All right, folks. Come on now. Get your bets down.
0: It's uncanny, Lamont.
1: Stay here, darling. I'm going to follow him.
2: Get your bets down. Play.
4: Hello, Rigo.
3: Huh? Who are you? What do you want?
4: Let's go into the smoking room. We can talk better there.
3: What is this, mister?
4: In the smoking lounge, Rigo.
3: If this is a stick-up, you won't get away with it. Now, what do you want?
4: You're pretty lucky, Rigo.
3: Yeah?
4: Yeah. Won quite a lot of money on one play tonight, didn't you?
3: So that's it. A stick-up, huh?
4: No. Just I'd like to know how you manage it.
3: Good work, Buster. You got here just in time.
5: Yeah, I saw him brace you outside the door, so I followed you in. Who is he?
3: I don't know. He was asking questions about how I won the money.
5: Here's his wallet. Yeah. Name's Lamont Cranston. Does that mean anything?
3: Cranston? Yeah. He's a private eye, a friend of the police commissioner. We gotta take care of him.
5: I'll get a hold of Bones and find out what he wants to do with him. We'll take care of this guy. Good.

0: How's your poor head, Lamont?
1: It's not my poor head that's hurt. It's my pride, darling. Imagine letting someone sneak up behind me like that.
0: Who did it? Did you see him?
1: No, I just felt him, darling.
0: We must be getting awfully close to something, Lamont. Maybe we'd better let Commissioner Weston handle it.
1: No, not yet. You never believe that a gambling house was paying off professional pastors with counterfeit in return for their own good money.
0: It does seem pretty far-fetched, Lamont.
1: It's not far-fetched, Margot. It's ingenious. You see, in that way, if a pastor gets caught, he doesn't know who his source of supply is. It's just as I suspected, darling. The head of this gang is a very intelligent...

0: Cliff?
1: This is Buster. We arranged to have a little talk with that fella Cranston, like you said, Bones.
0: See that there are no slip-ups, Buster.
1: Oh, no, Bones. I ain't gonna do the talking personally. I left Baby to talk for me.
0: Did you get the young lady's address?
1: Yeah. And everything's all set up at her place. He walks to a door, opens the door for her, and turns on the light.
0: Yeah?
1: But tonight when he opens that door, Baby turns off the light. For good.

0: Door-to-door service.
1: Come in for a minute, Lamont. I want to fix that cut in your head.
0: Okay, Florence Nightingale.
1: Oh, where's that key?
0: I've often thought of inventing a portable radar to help women find things in those purses they carry.
1: Oh, here it is.
0: Thanks. Margot, would you mind if I didn't come in after all? All of a sudden, I feel kind of shaky.
1: I certainly would mind. That head of yours needs some attention. You're coming in.
0: Okay, darling. I guess...

0: We'll return to the shadow in just a minute.
1: Now, here are the two winners of the Carry Saul contest for the week ending... Each of these listeners wins a gorgeous $100 17-jewel Harman gold wristwatch just for writing the most interesting letters describing some new and unusual use for any Carry Saul product. Listen, the man's watch goes to Mr. G. Fred Prentice of Brookfield Avenue, Chattanooga, Tennessee. In his interesting letter, Mr. Prentice suggests the use of Carry's table salt to prevent a thermos bottle from going stale. As soon as he empties the thermos, he puts in a teaspoon of Carry's salt and fills with cold water. Try that hint yourself and see how much fresher the next bottle of coffee tastes. And here's the winner of the ladies' watch, Mrs. William H. Perry of Huntsville, Alabama. Her letter tells how to make a marvelous cleanser for galvanized utensils just by using 1/2 cup of Carry's salt and 1/4 cup of kerosene. Congratulations to both winners. And folks, if you'd like to win one of these beautiful watches, listen for the easy rules later in the program. Meanwhile, remember, there's a fine Carry salt for every farm and home use. There's deep penetrating Carry's table salt, Carry's mineral supplement salt, Carry's meat curing salt, and many others. Always look for the white bag, box, or carton with a bright red band. But now, back to the shadow.

0: Fortunately for us, it slipped somehow. We'd have been blown right through the door.
1: Lamont, I'm frightened.
0: At least we've got this much satisfaction. We must be on the right track. We know now the gang's trying to get rid of us.
1: Oh, that's a lot of consolation. Well, what do we do now?
0: Get down to police headquarters. Maybe now Commissioner Weston will believe this isn't all a figment of my imagination.

0: so, Commissioner.
1: Mr. Webster.
2: Hey, where have you two been? I've been trying to reach you. We've just found Darcy.
1: What?
0: What does he say? Where's he been?
2: He doesn't say anything, and he's been in the river. A couple of days, as a matter of fact.
0: Oh, I'm sorry. How was he murdered, Commissioner?
2: Sawed-off shotgun from the looks of it. Not very pretty.
1: Lamont, a sawed-off shotgun.
0: That proves that there is a link.
2: Yeah? Well, what's this all about?
1: The gang tried to kill Lamont and me tonight. And with a sawed-off shotgun.
2: What? Ah, looks like you've made some enemies by getting mixed up with this, Darcy. Probably one of them tried to get you tonight. Is the local precinct working on it?
1: Yes, Commissioner. I got there right after it happened.
2: Good. I'd advise you to lay low, Cranston. Of course, I could assign you a bodyguard.
1: Look, Commissioner Weston, this is no joke.
2: I'm not joking, Margot. I'm worried about both of you. And I know you can expect things like this when you don't leave police work to men who are trained in it.
0: Maybe you're right, Commissioner.
1: Maybe we'd better run along, Lamont.
0: Yes, I guess so. Goodbye.
1: Goodbye,
2: take care of yourself.
1: You know he's not right, Lamont.
0: Well, there's no use trying to convince Weston of it. We'll have to follow this thing through alone.
1: But how?
0: Rico. He's our only connection with the gang. I'm going to find out where he lives and pay him a visit tonight. I think Rico will talk to

0: Hello, Rigo. Going someplace?
1: What? Who said that?
0: The shadow, Rigo. Don't bother to look around. No man sees the shadow.
1: What do you want? Why are you here?
0: I am here for the truth, Rigo. The truth about the Etcher, Darcy. The truth about the counterfeit ring.
1: I don't know anything about them.
0: Who killed Darcy?
1: I don't know.
0: Who killed Darcy? Who, Rigo?
1: It was a trigger-happy kid called Buster.
0: How did he do it? With a shotgun?
1: How did you know that, Shadow?
0: Who's the head of this ring, Rigo? Who gives this Buster his orders? Who's the brains behind this racket?
1: They call him Bones. I don't know nothing else about him. Nobody even knows his real name.
0: Where can the Shadow find this Bones?
1: I don't know. I just take care of shoving the queer. We pick up the stuff at a gambling joint, but I don't know who makes it. Honest, I don't, Shadow.
0: I think the Shadow better pay a visit to this gambling place.
1: No, don't do that, please, Shadow. Bones would think I sent you.
0: Fell right into the trap, didn't you, Rigo? So, he operates from the gambling spot.
1: Okay, so he does operate from the gambling joint. But you'll never find him there, Shadow. He's got a hideout inside the joint. I've been in it, but I was taken blindfolded. It's a real stash out. It's a hideaway nobody can spot.
0: The Shadow will find it, Rigo. When he does, he'll see you paper your part in this blood money racket.
1: Shadow, where are you? Oh, he's gone. He's gone after Bones. Then Bones and Buster will know I squealed. I gotta get out of here. Fast. At the phone. I won't answer it. No, I won't answer it. I won't. I've got to. Hey, hello.
2: Rigo, this is Bones.
1: Bones. Hello, Bones. Glad you called.
2: Why?
1: The Shadow, he's been here. He's looking for you. He's after you, Bones. He's after you.
2: Did you tell him where he could find me, Rigo?
1: No, of course not. How could I tell him where you were? I don't know. But you got to help me get away, Bones. You got to.
2: All right, I'll help you get away. I know a good hideout. Not even the Shadow will find you.
1: Well, Bones, thanks. But you better make it fast. Fast.
2: Buster and I will pick you up in 5 minutes. Don't keep us waiting, Rigo.

0: You sure this is a safe hideout to take me to Bond?
1: Don't worry, Rigo. By the time anybody finds you here, the case will be cold. Ice cold.
0: The shadow was coming back. He said it'd be back.
1: Don't worry about the shadow, Rigo. He'll never bother you again.
0: I hope not.
2: This is the end of the road, Bond.
1: All right, Rigo. This is as far as you go.
0: What do you mean? You said you'd hide me, so I...
2: Oh, no one would find you? Okay. No one will find you here.
0: Now, wait a minute. What is this? You wouldn't kill me. I didn't do anything. I didn't talk.
1: No. I know you, Rigo. I know you're a double-crossing rat. You talked to the shadow, all right.
0: You got me wrong, Bones. I didn't talk. Don't kill me, please.
2: Oh, now, don't beat yourself. You wouldn't deprive baby here of a little exercise.
0: Please, no. Not the shotgun. Give me a break, please. Not that.
1: All right, Rigo. We'll give you a break. We'll let you run for it.
0: What do you mean?
1: We'll give you a head start. Maybe you can outrun the slugs. Who knows?
0: That's murder. Cold-blooded murder.
1: I'm counting to three.
0: No, don't. Don't, Bones.
1: One.
0: Okay, I'm going.
1: Two. Three.
3: Speak to him, baby!
0: Oh!

0: Lamont, where have you been, darling? I was worried about you.
1: I'm playing hide-and-seek all day inside that gambling place, Margot.
0: All day? I thought it didn't open until 9 o'clock at night.
1: It doesn't. It's for a little private investigation. I was trying to uncover the secret hideout of a character named Bones. The man Rigo claims is the head of the counterfeit ring.
0: You found it?
1: Finally. It's a sub-cellar. Can only be reached through a trick panel in one of the inner offices.
0: I suppose that means you're going there tonight. Shall I tell Commissioner Weston?
1: Yes. Just give me until midnight.
0: Be careful, darling.
1: I will. I think it's about time the shadow met this Bones face to face.

0: don't get the idea behind busting up the equipment, Bones.
1: I think we ain't gonna do no singing
0: from the shadow now on.
1: Well, I think we better cover up and lay low for a while, Buster.
0: How about the quiz?
1: We've unloaded the last batch. We'll hide the plate until we're ready to start operations again. By the way, you'd better run up to the game room and disconnect that phony wheel.
0: Okay.
1: You don't have to carry that shotgun with you, you know. There's nobody up there.
0: Oh, I guess I just feel undressed with that baby. Don't let her get lonely.
1: Don't worry, Buster. I won't let her get lonely. When you come back, she'll have a message for you.
2: Another double cross, Bones?
1: Who said that?
2: The Shadow.
1: Where are you?
2: You can't see me, but I can see you. Sitting there with a shotgun waiting for your stooge to come back to his death.
1: The Shadow, huh? So Rigo did tell you. He took that ride too late.
2: So, Rigo's dead too, eh, Bones?
1: I thought I'd get rid of him before he could put you on the trail, Shadow. Too bad for you I didn't. Because now you have to die, too.
2: You can't kill me, Bones. You've got to see me before you can kill me. You only shoot in the back.
1: Maybe I can't see you, Shadow, but this shotgun can find you. Keep talking. I'll locate you.
2: Put down that gun, Bones.
1: Keep talking, Shadow.
2: Now that Buster's the only link to tie you to Darcy's murder, you're planning to kill him also, huh?
1: I know where you are, near the door. Your luck has run out, Shadow. When I pull this trigger, that whole wall is going to be sprayed with lead. Ah, I see the door opening. Trying to get out, huh, Shadow? You'll never make it.
2: Bones, don't pull that trigger.
1: Bones! You dirty double...
2: I told you to drop that gun, Bones.
1: No. You knocked it out of my hand. Look. Look, Shadow, I'll make a deal with you.
2: You make your deals directly with the police now, Bones.
1: Police?
2: Yes. They're already on their way. I have an idea you'll soon be seeing an old friend of mine, Commissioner Weston. I know he'll be more than glad to meet you, Bones.

0: Would you like to win a gorgeous $100 17-jewel Harman Gold wristwatch? 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The Cary Salt Company is giving away two of these beautiful watches, one man's watch and one lady's watch, every week. Here are the easy contest rules how you may win, just like the last winners whose names we announced a few minutes ago. First, write 100 words or less describing some new or unusual way of using any Cary Salt product. 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That's all. Nothing to buy, no box tops to send in. You can write about deep penetrating Cary's table salt, or Cary's mineral supplement salt, or any other Cary Salt product. Letters postmarked before midnight will be announced 3 weeks from today. The judge's decisions are final. All letters become Cary's property. In case of ties, duplicate prizes will be awarded. Remember, the most interesting letters win. Yes, sir, the man and woman who write the most interesting letters describing some new and unusual way of using any Cary Salt product will each win a gorgeous watch. The address again, Cary Salt in care of this station. Mail your letter today.
1: 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Any similarity to persons living or dead is purely coincidental. Again next week, the shadow will demonstrate that
2: a weed of crime bears bitter fruit. 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

0: Who are you? What do you want to count the money at this hour of the night?
1: May I come in?
0: Oh, all right.
1: I'm the Reverend Colby from the fishing village below. I want to see Mrs. Ackley.
0: She has retired. Come tomorrow.
1: I must see her tonight.
0: Why?
1: My daughter Isabel is here. She's Mrs. Ackley's companion, but I've come to take her home.
2: Ah, the girl Isabel. She does not wish to leave.
1: I've come to fetch her. I'm a man of the cloth, a man of peace. But I will not leave without her. Let me by.
0: Hatta, Matar, Visitor, stop him.
3: Yes, Master, as you command.
4: Let go of me. Take your hands off me, you heathen devils.
0: Put him out. Keep him out.
5: Wait.
0: Mrs. Ackley.
5: I will see him. How dare you break into my house this way, Reverend Colby?
1: Because I will not have my daughter stay in a house that harbors evildoers, Mrs. Ackley. There's talk in the village of heathen rites performed by this man who calls himself Prophet of the Ancient One. This man you brought to a Christian place from some Asiatic sinkhole of the godless.
5: Be careful how you speak in the presence of the Prophet.
1: You mean that man there?
2: Yes, Minister. I am the Prophet.
1: Prophet, where is my daughter Isabel? She is leaving this house on the cliff tonight.
2: Tell Reverend Colby she does not wish to go.
5: I...
2: Tell him, Mrs. Ackley.
5: Your daughter Isabel does not wish to go. Good night, Reverend Colby.
1: I do not believe you. Let me see her. Let her tell me herself.
2: She does not wish to see you. Get beyond the iron gates quickly, for in 5 minutes my servants will release my trained guardians.
1: I'm not afraid of that unholy pack of black panthers of yours.
2: They are dangerous, Minister. Trained in my native land. Trained to hunt and kill animals or men. Go now.
1: Very well. I'm going, but I'll be back. I'll be back.
5: Stop it. Why do the panthers scream?
2: It is an omen of death.
5: Whose death? Tell me. The future is so plain to you. Tell me who is going to die.
2: I see the minister, Reverend Colby, standing in the pulpit of his church, turning these simple fishing folks against you, Mrs. Ackley.
5: Reverend Colby is going to die. But how?
2: The wrath of the Ancient One will strike him down with the voice of thunder and the tongue of fire.

0: 3 days ago this night, I went to Mrs. Ackley's house on the cliff to bring my own daughter, Isabel Colby, home. But I could not see her, could not speak to her. She is lost to me, and therefore let my own sorrow be a warning to those of you in this village whose sons and daughters may go to that house of the devil, to this man who dares desecrate the name of prophet.
1: Amen.
0: Now, let us offer a prayer for the mistress of Kathamani. Though rich in worldly goods and worldly knowledge, and so long one of us, kindly and generous until of late, and now ailing in mind and spirit, who hath turned from God to follow the pathway of a disciple of Satan. Let us pray. We beseech thee, have mercy on this poor lost one who hath strayed from the fold.

midst of those who perished with him and whom he loved so well. We return the body of our beloved minister, Reverend Colby. Return him to the earth, ashes unto ashes, dust unto dust.

0: Well, here we are, Margot.
1: Yes, but where, Lamont? The fog's so thick I can't see a thing.
0: This is the little village where the Reverend Colby and 10 of his parishioners were killed by a mysterious explosion in his church.
1: Oh, that was horrible. But, Lamont, it happened days ago. What can we do?
0: Murder has been committed, Margot. Wholesale murder, and the killer or killers are still at large.
1: But according to the newspaper report...
0: Yes, I know. The paper said the authorities have been unable to uncover a possible motive. Investigation is hampered by the refusal of the fisher folk of this quaint little village to cooperate.
1: Well, perhaps they're afraid to talk, Lamont.
0: Yes, it's surprising what superstition can do.
1: What about this rich Mrs. Ackley you were talking about, Lamont? Where does she fit into the picture?
0: I don't know, Margot. All I know is that about 3 months ago, she returned from the Far East with a man who calls himself the Prophet. This man claims to be the leader of a cult worshipping a deity known as the Ancient One.
1: Is there such a cult?
0: There was, but it was stamped out nearly 5 centuries ago because its ceremonies and rituals included human sacrifice.
1: Human sacrifice?
0: Yes.
1: Oh, how horrible. Then you think there is a connection between the so-called prophet, the destruction of this Christian church, and the murder of Reverend Colby?
0: Margot, I don't know. I'm going into that cottage down the road. There are some questions.
1: I'll wait in the car. Oh, that awful foghorn. It gives me the creeps.
0: You'll be safe here, Margot, but don't get out of the car.
1: All right.
0: Now, Lamont Cranston and the Shadow are going to find out something more about this mystery of the house on the cliff.
2: Don't answer.
3: Then why not, Marthy? You think it's a ghost from the marshes or that devil from the cliff house? Who's there?
2: Don't open the door, Seth.
4: Stranger, I've lost my way in the fog.
2: Well, tell him there's but one road back to the mainland.
3: Leave this to me, Marthy. Where are you heading for, stranger?
5: Can you tell me how to get to Mrs. Ackley's place, Casa Marne?
3: Yes, I could, but I won't.
5: Wait, don't close the door. I'd like to ask a few questions.
3: Questions, huh? Well, ask them, but I'll not warrant an answer to anybody going to that house.
5: You needn't be afraid of me.
3: Huh. I'm Captain Seth. 50 years I've sailed before the mast, and I'm not afeard of man, devil of the sea. Who be you?
5: I'll tell you this much, Captain Seth. I'm here to put an end to the thing that made your wife afraid to let you open this door.
3: I can't see you out there in the dark, but...
2: Seth!
3: Huh?
2: Those panthers! They've come down to village again.
5: What? Panthers? Whose are they?
3: The prophets. Step into the house, stranger. They'll tear a man to pieces.
2: Oh!
3: Well, what ails you, Marthy?
2: The blue light. It's him coming in the gate. He always carries it. It's him, the one that calls himself the prophet.
3: Well, let him come. Get in the house, stranger. Well, Marthy, there's nobody here. Where is that fella gone? He was here a second ago.
2: Oh, I don't know. Maybe he run for it. Yes. What do you suppose that prophet fella wants of us?
3: Get away from the door, Marty. I'll deal with him.
6: Good evening, my good captain.
3: Stop where you be. I'll not have the likes of you in my house.
6: A stranger came here. His car is down the road. The spirit of the Ancient One told me of his coming. Who was the stranger? Where has he gone?
3: To all your questions, I'll give you one answer. Get your howling beasts and your heathen godless self back to the house on the cliff, or I'll blow you to the very door of Hades.
6: No man threatens the prophet and lives.
3: Get out!
6: Very well, Captain. Since you will not tell me, I will find him. My servants are watching his car. We will find him.
3: He'll need all the unearthly powers you claim to find a man in this fog. Good night.
6: I'll find him. He can't be far away.
7: No. Not far away, but close to you. In the dark shadows and the swirling mist.
6: Who speaks?
7: I am looking for a man with blood on his hands. The blood of a minister and 10 innocent people he murdered.
6: Are you a man hiding in the fog?
7: Do not try so hard to pierce the fog. You cannot see me, for I am the Shadow.
6: The Shadow? A voice without physical presence? only a voice? No, my friend. In my native India, such things are known, but not here.
7: The powers of mesmerism have spread beyond the gray monastic walls of the yogi priests. Modern science has advanced their ancient art.
6: Perhaps, but I am still stronger than you. Strong enough to do what I have set out to
7: and
6: do.
7: And what is that?
6: I will not tell you, Shadow. And no one, not even you with your borrowed powers, shall stand in my way, for I am the prophet. Prophet of the Ancient One.
8: Master, the stranger, he does not return to the automobile, but a young woman is there waiting for him.
6: So, could it be, Shadow, that you are the stranger we seek, that your companion waits for you? Back up.
9: Yes, Master.
6: So quickly, I will follow. Seize the girl. She will be useful to us. Very useful. If I cannot reach the Shadow, I can reach his companion.
9: Yes, Master. Matau and the Panthers watch her. She will not escape.
6: Do you hear, Shadow?
7: Yes, I hear.
6: Save her if you can. You say you are a man. If that is true, then my Panthers will smell you out whether they can see you or not. There's the car. Akka, seize the girl.
9: Matau has a girl. Matanalo. Come here,
6: Tavo. Cover him out, you fools. Take her to the house on the cliff. We will keep her with Isabel Colby. She shall be tortured until she tells us what she knows.
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0: Why did the prophet's servants bring you here to Mrs. Ackley's house?
1: I don't know. But who are you, and why are they keeping you locked up in this room?
0: Well, I'm Isabel Colby. My father was Reverend Colby, the minister of the little fishing village down the cove. He's dead. They've murdered him.
1: Yes, I know. But you, why are you here?
0: I used to be Mrs. Ackley's companion and secretary before she brought this man, the prophet, to the house. But now, that Hindu has some sort of hold over her mind. He calls her a high priestess, and she let him lock me up in here.
1: Oh, how terrible, Miss Colby. What is happening in this house to Mrs. Ackley and to you? Oh,
0: I don't know. It has something to do with a ceremony that the prophet says he and Mrs. Ackley must perform. The climax of some strange religious ritual they go through day after day in Mrs. Ackley's private chapel. He's changed it into a place he calls the Temple of the Ancient Ones. This morning, he came here and said, I'm to be what he calls the Bride of Death. They're going to take me to that temple tonight.
1: Do you know why?
0: Yes. To kill me.
1: Oh, no.
0: Mrs. Ackley is the high priestess who's going to sacrifice me to that horrible deity they worship.
1: Don't give up hope, Isabel. There's still a chance we'll get out of this place, both of us. Oh, Lamont, Lamont, why don't you come before it's too late? Maybe this is...
2: Akka! Unlock the door.
0: Don't let him take me! Don't!
2: Isabel Colby, the time has come. The high priestess is waiting to perform her ceremony in the temple of the ancients.
0: No, no.
3: Yes, master.
2: Take the girl Isabel to the shrine. Tell the high priestess to prepare the girl and herself for the wedding of death.
3: Come. My master commands.
0: No, no. I won't get your hands off me, Colby.
4: See the strange girl.
5: Let go of me.
3: Yes, master. I kill her now.
2: No. Azawa. Take the girl Isabel to the shrine. Wait there for me. Prepare the sacred fires. Purify the sword of the ancient ones. The sacrificial altar is ready. And death is waiting for his bride. Yes, master.
0: No! No, you're going to murder me like you murdered my father!
2: Now, strange girl, I will deal with you.
6: No, prophet. You will deal with me. The shadow.
1: Oh, thank heaven you've come.
2: You, the shadow, here? How? There are panthers chained at every door.
6: It was easy, prophet.
1: Oh, I knew the shadow would come. I knew he couldn't be far away.
2: No, you do know the shadow. This slinking coward who fears to show himself. Who hides himself in the shadows.
1: Shadow. The prophet is going to kill Reverend Colby's daughter. He's going to make Mrs. Ackley kill her in some fantastic ceremony.
2: Yes. In a few minutes, you will be dead and you cannot stop it.
6: A clever scheme. You've numbed the failing mind of Mrs. Ackley with drugs. Made her do your will, sign a fortune over to you.
2: Your knowledge will not help you now, Shadow.
6: You plan to have Mrs. Ackley commit murder, turn her over to the police, blame her for the death of Reverend Colby, and with a fortune in your hands, discard your role of prophet and disappear.
2: You are clever, Shadow. Yes, that is my plan. It is a pity such a mind as yours will soon be lost to the world. Within an hour, after Mrs. Ackley has obligingly murdered the girl Isabel, this house will burn. A tank of gasoline in the cellar will explode. And this will be the funeral pyre of the shadow and his beautiful young companion. But I must go now. They are waiting for me.
6: You are not going through that door. It is locked.
2: You lie. It is. Akka!
6: They cannot hear you. They're waiting for you in the temple, and I have the key to the door.
2: You are not too clever, Shadow. Give me the key to the door, or I shoot this girl.
6: Take that gun away from her head.
2: Throw the key upon that table, quick.
0: Don't give him the key. I'm not afraid of him.
2: I shall count to three, Shadow. If I don't get the key, it's a pity. But this beautiful girl shall die. One.
0: You wouldn't.
2: Two. Three. You are wise, Shadow.
6: You fiendish devil. I'll show you the shadow can do more than warn, threaten. Take that!
0: Oh, Lamont. Oh, Lamont, are you all right?
7: Yes, but I'm afraid I knocked the prophet out cold. Now, go take that key. Get out of here. Down the hall. There's a door. Take the prophet's gun. Drive to that cottage I visited tonight. Get Captain Zeth to call the villagers. Tell them they can help to avenge the murder of their friend.
0: What are you going to do? They may kill Isabel before I can get help.
7: Never mind. You hurry and get help.
0: All right. I'll go out. I'll get Captain Zest to round up the people of the village, and then I'll come back.
7: Very well, Margot. I may need your help. Come back to this room.
0: I'll be back in a few minutes.
5: Yes, Margot?
0: I saw Captain Zest. The people of the village are coming. He's calling them together.
7: He can't wait for him, Margot. Beyond that door at the head of the stairs, Death is waiting for Isabel Colby. The Prophet's followers are there awaiting his appearance.
0: But the Prophet's still lying here unconscious on the floor.
7: Nevertheless, he will not disappoint them.
0: Lamont, I don't understand.
7: Margot, I'm going to ask you to do a very dangerous thing. I want you to put on the Prophet's robe, cover your face with a hood, and walk in there as the Prophet.
0: Very well, I'll do anything I can, you know that.
7: Do not show your face till you reach the altar. Don't speak. Keep close to Isabel Colby. Watch Mrs. Ackley and leave the rest to me.
0: Yes, Lamont, I understand. I'm ready.

0: Shalavara.
1: 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Thy ancient sword has spirit to release unto thine own.
2: Her blood is pledged, her soul is thine.
1: Metanalo eti lasi, Kalavara sadamort. All is in readiness, master.
3: Metawa, look. The hood covers the master's face. The hour has come for the ritual to begin.
2: See, master. The girl Isabel is lashed to the altar of the Ancient One. The sacred fires burn in the jeweled torches. All is in readiness, master. All, as you have commanded. Metawa, bring Mrs. Eckley. Prepare her to make the sacrifice.
4: I am ready. Ready to do the will of the prophet, to plunge this sword into the girl's heart. But I am afraid. Help me. Give me the sacred drug to give me strength, the will to do the things you have told me I must do, if I am to be high priestess to the Ancient One.
3: Look, Metawa. It is strange. The master does not speak. Does not answer us.
5: He goes to the shrine alone.
3: Wait. He turns. He is lifting the hood of his robes.
5: Akka, look. It is not the prophet. It is a beautiful girl. It is the strange girl. The one the master stayed below to question about this shadow.
2: What has happened to our master? Why do you wear the robes of the prophet?
6: Akka! Metawa! You have been tricked. The man you serve as a god is a rogue. A charlatan. A fake.
5: That voice, Metawa. That is not the voice of the prophet. It is not the strange girl speaking. See, her lips have not moved.
6: No. It is the voice of the shadow.
5: The shadow. The master warned us to beware of the shadow, Akka.
3: Metawa, the master must be dead. The shadow has killed him.
4: Prophet, the time has come. I must drive this sword into the hearts of the bride of death. I will not fail.
7: Don't do it. They're tricking you, making you murder me. Then they'll kill you.
4: No,
7: they'll kill you.
4: No, I shall be a high priestess. I shall live forever like the prophet, like the Ancient One.
6: Mrs. Eckley. Drop that sword, Mrs. Eckley. Drop it, I say.
7: Drop the sword. Yes. Drop the sword.
5: Oh, God. Akka, look! This shadow has broken the master's power over this woman.
4: I am free now. Free of the spell. Oh, what have I done?
5: He is stronger than the master. We must escape. We must get away.
6: You will never get away. Never leave this house.
8: Akka! Matara!
5: The prophet!
8: That girl is wearing my robes. Throw your knife. Kill her. Kill her, I command you.
5: No. No, prophet. We obey you no more.
8: Obey me.
2: You trick us. Make us kill. For you are the true prophet of the Ancient One.
8: You defy me. Don't!
5: Drop the knife! See? The blood runs in his veins. He tells us he cannot die. Now we shall see!
9: You fools. Now. Now the shadow will destroy you.
3: He is dead. The shadow spoke the truth, Metawa. He was not the true prophet. The true prophet of the Ancient One was blessed with life, everlasting.
6: You were right, Akka.
5: Quick, we must get away. Away from this shadow.
6: You cannot escape for long. Your sins will find you out.
9: Oh, Isabel!
7: Oh, God.
6: You'll be your
7: safe. Oh, Won't you tell me who you are?
0: I'm sorry, but I'm afraid I must remain anonymous until my work is finished. I will have to continue being known only as the Shadow.
10: Now here is John Barclay, Blue Coal's heating expert, with a few words of heating advice for you.
11: Thank you, Ken Roberts. Good evening, friends. During the month of March, when the weather is very changeable, a cold spell and a warm spell, some homeowners get the impression that they're economizing on fuel by putting only a little coal on the furnace fire during milder days. As a matter of fact, that is one of the surest ways to actually waste fuel. Shallow fires burn coal quickly, have a tendency to go out easily, can't deliver sufficient heat, and make repeated refueling necessary. The truly economical way to fire a furnace is to keep a deep fire bed at all times. It should always be up to a level with the bottom of the fire door. In mild weather, if you like, you can leave a little heavier layer of ash on the grates. This will keep the fire burning very slowly, yet keep enough coal burning to provide sufficient heat should the outside temperature drop suddenly. Let me impress you with this important point. 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The hot spot will act as a pilot light and ignite the gases that come up from fresh coal. Allow these gases to become ignited before checking the fire. 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
10: 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You have just heard a dramatized version of one of the many stories which appear in the Shadow magazine. All the characters and all the places named are fictitious, and their similarity to persons living or dead is purely coincidental.

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2: 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Welcome to the difficult listening hours. No hits. By request. I am your host. I am the constellation. We are currently listening to The Shadow. The Shadow is a classic American radio drama that aired from 1930 to 1954. The iconic mystery series follows wealthy Lamont Cranston, a vigilante who uses his hypnotic power to cloud men's minds and fight crime, famously asking, "Who knows what evil lurks in the hearts of men?" The Shadow knows.
3: Who knows what evil lurks in the hearts of men? The Shadow knows.
4: Once again, your neighborhood Blue Coal dealer brings you the thrilling adventures of The Shadow, the hard and relentless fight of one man against the forces of evil. These dramatizations are designed to demonstrate forcefully to old and young alike that crime does not pay. The lucky householders whose homes are heated with coal are enjoying healthful warmth in every room of their homes. There is enough anthracite for all. So even though the winter winds blow, there is no need to cut down heat or close off rooms in homes heated with dependable hard coal. Yes, sir. When you have a supply of hard coal in your basement, you're the boss of heating your house. You are absolutely independent of any outside service. Be glad you heat with anthracite, the home heating fuel that never fails. And remember, Blue Coal is the finest anthracite money can buy. The Shadow, who aids the forces of law and order, is in reality Lamont Cranston, wealthy young man about town. Years ago in the Orient, Cranston learned a strange and mysterious secret, the hypnotic power to cloud men's minds so they cannot see him. Cranston's friend and companion, the lovely Margot Lane, is the only person who knows to whom the voice of the invisible shadow belongs. Today's drama, The Bones of the Dragon. Chinatown is beginning its New Year celebration, and today the dragon parades through Mott, Pell, and Doyer streets to the sound of drums and cymbals while admirers offer gifts of money. Lamont Cranston's friend, Johnny Lee, has accompanied the dragon to collect these gifts, and now this evening carries a money box that holds a fortune. Lamont and Margot Lane watch his approach from the sidewalk.
5: Well, this is Johnny Lee now, Margot. Hello, Johnny.
6: Hello, Lamont. Here I am with you.
5: Right. How do you like the dragon, Margot?
6: Quite a fellow, but how do you work it?
5: They have two dancers inside. They change about with other dancers. The dragon's been parading all day. Oh, hello, Johnny.
6: Hello.
5: Not finished, are you?
6: Just finished, Lamont. The parade goes on to the corner, then breaks up. Good evening, Miss Lane.
7: Hello, Johnny. That box was heavy. You must have a lot of money in it.
6: I have, but quite a few thousand.
5: Oh, that much?
6: Oh, sure. We call it a gift for the dragon, but it is our community chest. Excuse me, please. I want to put this money away. Then I'll be right back.
5: You have far to go. If you do, we can go with you.
6: Oh, no. That is all right. Just across the street. Back in a minute.
5: All right, Johnny.
7: Then what are we going to do, Lamont?
5: Then we're going to his uncle's for a real Chinese holiday banquet.
7: His uncle?
5: Yes, it's just down the street a bit. His uncle's name is Chung. Very charming old Chinese gentleman.
7: Oh? How long have you known Johnny Lee?
5: Oh, several years now. He helped me on a case once when I was...
7: Lamont!
5: What?
7: It's across the street. Johnny opened the door to those offices and then jumped back as if he were frightened.
5: Wait.
7: Someone's come out.
5: That's fine.
7: Who is that?
5: It's a Bu Hao Doi. Wonder what he's got to do with Lee.
7: What on earth's a Bu Hao Doi?
5: Hatchet man, one of the Tong's hired killers.
7: He looks like a killer.
5: Right, Margot. Lee does look frightened. Come on, let's cross over. He's got a lot of money there. This may mean trouble.
7: Now they've gone in.
6: No!
7: Wait a second. Didn't you hear something?
5: Hear what?
7: I'm not sure, but it may have been a scream right after they closed that door. I thought...
5: Margot, that was a scream. Come on, hurry. Okay, careful now. Here's the door.
0: Close that door quickly.
7: Lamont, Johnny's been stabbed. No. No, Lamont, it isn't Johnny.
0: No, it's the hatchet man. Buhal Doyle.
7: Is he dead?
0: It's quiet. He's dead, the money box is gone, and Johnny Lee along with it.
7: Lamont, who did you talk with at headquarters?
0: Commissioner Weston.
7: Oh, what does he think? That Johnny Lee killed that hatchet man and stole the money?
0: Yes.
7: What do you think, Lamont?
0: I don't know what to think, Margot. I've known Johnny Lee a long time. It's hard for me to believe that he's a thief and a killer. Well, I've been mistaken about people before, and I may have been this time.
7: What are you going to do?
0: Try to find out the truth. I hope we can clear it.
7: I mean, where are you going now?
0: Oh, we're already there, Margot.
7: Mm-hmm.
0: We're going to the syrup shop. Notice it's right next door to those offices where the hatchet man was killed?
7: Yes, I did, just this moment.
0: It's run by a Chinese named Sin Fu. He told the police a pretty fishy story. Go ahead, Margot.
7: Thanks.
8: Hello?
9: Yes?
0: Well, hello, Alfie.
8: What? It's Mr. Cranston.
0: What are you doing here?
8: Well, I work here, Mr. Cranston.
0: I thought you were in jail.
8: I got out 2 months ago. I'm on parole.
0: Better behave yourself, then. Margot, I want you to meet Mr. Alfie Nemo. If you ever need a pocket picked or someone stabbed in the back, he's your man.
7: Yeah, I remember that.
0: Where's Sin Fu, Alfie?
10: You want Sin Fu, Mr. Cranston?
0: Oh, hello, Sin Fu. Alfie, you'll have to excuse us.
10: No, that's all right. I got some cleaning up to do.
7: And I've never been in the Chinese herb shop before, Lamont, and I'd like to look around.
0: Go right ahead. Well, Sin Fu, I just dropped in to find out why you lied to the police.
10: I lied to police? Not so. Honorable ancestors turn over in grace.
0: Is that so? Come over here a moment, Sin Fu.
10: Yes?
0: Now, look out this window. Notice that window next door? That's the way the murderer escaped.
10: Most astonishing, Mr. Cranston.
0: You were here in your shop when that hatchet man was killed, Sin Fu. The police asked you if you noticed anything. You told them no.
10: The wise man answered.
0: You must have heard the hatchet man's screams. It's hard to believe you wouldn't have glanced out this window to see what caused them.
10: Sin Fu did.
0: And why did you tell the police you didn't?
10: You'd better avoid trouble.
0: That's the way to get in trouble. What did you see when you looked out this window, Sin Fu?
10: Sin Fu see Johnny Lee escape. Then stood there. There's a very narrow passage.
0: Yes, I know that passage. I also know he couldn't have escaped down it without either a ladder or an accomplice.
10: He have accomplice. Me, Sam. He was.
0: Yes?
10: Excuse one moment, Mr. Cranston. Alfred!
8: Hey, what's the matter, Mr. Sinful?
10: What do you do with this door?
8: Why, I was going to clean up in the back.
10: You hear Sinful say not to go in there?
8: You told me never to go in there? Why, no, sir. We just... Oh! Why, you slapped me.
10: You proved memory. I tell you, never go in there. It's not so.
8: Yes, sir. I guess you did.
0: What's the trouble here, Sinful?
10: Nothing, Mr. Cranston. When the servants take training.
0: Yes, quite a problem, I hear. You were saying...
10: Oh, yes. We speak of Lee's accomplice.
0: Yes.
10: Are you not care for this, Mr. Cranston? Let me understand you know and like him. He, Johnny Lee's uncle. Chung.
0: Chung, the accomplice? I don't believe it.
10: So, sir, Mr. Cranston?
0: I'm going to his place and find out if you're telling the truth.
10: You think he tell you?
0: I don't know. There are ways of checking, Sinful.

0: Why doesn't Chung answer?
1: I don't know. Just a second. I'll try, but... It's unlocked. Come on.
0: Well, should we?
1: We have to, darling. What's that?
0: There's someone in that room there. He's speaking in Chinese. It sounds like a chant.
1: The crazy fool, that's Chung.
0: What's he doing?
1: No time. I'll explain later. Chung! Open up, you hear me? Open this door.
0: Not going to stop.
1: Wait a second. Stand aside, Ellie.
2: You should not have done that, Mr. Cranston.
1: That was poison.
2: Yes, was poison.
1: You meant to drink it.
2: Nephew Johnny Lee committed terrible crime, Mr. Cranston. My family lost much face. Better Chung should die.
1: It'd be a great deal more to the point if you'd stay alive to answer some questions, Chung. I've just come from the herb shop of Sin Fu, and Sin Fu said...
2: Sin Fu?
1: Yes.
2: Excuse, please, Mr. Cranston.
1: Wait a minute. Where are you going?
2: To a room. There's something I forgot. Be back one moment.
1: See that you are.
0: What do you think, Lamont? Is Chung really going to take that poison because he lost face? Or because he feared exposure?
1: It's hard to tell. Why should he have feared exposure unless he knew what Sin Fu was going to tell us? Wait a second.
0: What's the matter?
1: This isn't the door to Chung's room.
0: What?
1: Look over there. There's the back door, and it's open.
0: He didn't go to his room. He escaped.
1: Of course. He cleared out just as soon as he could when he heard Sin Fu's name.
0: But why?
1: Maybe because he knew what Sin Fu told us. And if he knew...
0: What, Lamont?
1: We'll try to make sure that Sin Fu doesn't repeat it to the police, Margot. Come on, we're going back to Sin Fu's shop.

0: Come on, I wonder why Sinful wouldn't come to the front door.
1: I don't know. There was a light on for a moment, I'm almost sure. As long as he wouldn't, we'll have to force this rear door.
0: Oh, is it that important?
1: Could be. Besides, it was obvious that Sinful didn't scold Alfred because he didn't want him entering the rear of the shop. It's because he didn't want us to see in there. Yeah. Hurry up, step inside.
0: Oh, it's pitch black in here.
1: One moment, I'll try and find a switch. Okay, here's one. Now, this is the rear room of Sinfu's shop, Margo. Wonder why he's...
0: Oh!
1: What's the matter?
0: The moth.
1: Good Lord.
0: Are they bones or not?
1: Say sure, Margo.
0: Human bones.
1: Looks like it. These boxes over there contain what these do, Margo. We're in the company of a couple of dozen skeletons.
0: Lamont, let's get out of here.
2: Not yet, you don't.
0: Alfie!
2: Get your hands up, both of you.
1: You surprised me, Alfie.
2: I meant to.
3: Jump!
2: Now listen.
1: Wait a minute. What's that?
3: No, please! Jump!
2: Go, Bobby, that's from the front of the shop.
0: What is it?
1: It sounded like Sinful, but let's find out, shall we?
3: Oh! Oh, Governor, that was brutal. Everybody, it's me.
1: Never let your guard down for anything, Alfie. Now pick yourself up and march inside.
3: But don't you shoot me.
1: Don't give me an excuse.
0: The light's on, but no one's here.
1: Where does that door go?
3: Into an all that leads outside.
1: Right, open it.
3: Oh, stop wagging that gun.
1: I said open it.
3: Well, by me, I am.
0: The moth.
4: Oh, Lord. It's Sinful.
1: A knife in his throat.
0: Jones stabbed him and propped him here. Watch out! Catch him! He's falling! Turn off the lights!
1: Who turned out those lights?
0: Just a second. I saw a switch over here near the front door. Where did I find it?
1: Careful, Margo.
0: There?
1: Margo?
0: Good grief, Margo. What happened? Where's Alfie?
1: The wrong question, Margo. Where's the corpse?

We'll return to the shadow in just a moment. Friends, during the recent severe weather, homes, apartment houses, schools, and other public buildings, heated with hard coal, have enjoyed full, healthful, uninterrupted warmth, regardless of snowstorms halting highway traffic or causing power failures. Homes and other buildings heated with hard coal have been sure of continued heat. That's because in most instances, enough coal can be stored to carry you through the entire heating season. 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

Lamont Cranston has been investigating a theft and murder in Chinatown. His investigation twice led him to Sin Fu's herb shop, where, on his second visit, he encountered first the little ex-convict, Alfie Nemo, then Sin Fu's body. Immediately afterwards, however, both corpse and Alfie disappeared. And now a few minutes

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Chronic Stone, Spanish Town, Jamaica. And we have some lyrics in soccer. We have some big respect to all farmers scene and big respect to all original DJ scene. Nicodemus and Reddy and the Galaxy scene. And we have some big Dr. LB scene. We have some Bourbon and say a word. And we have some big respect to legendary Super Cat scene. Chama!

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always been there.

just get a degree and then act like it's not about me when I can't even reach you in person and work on my social skills, cause just knowing that shit doesn't pay the bills, cause the world doesn't stop when you're waiting still, it doesn't mean the pain you're feeling isn't real and doesn't need to heal, it just sits if you let it, breaking your mind is like breaking your bone, you just need to set it, cause it's past hurt, when you're taking that shit out to pasture, don't regret what it taught you to capture, set it in plaster, use it to get yourself further and faster along, and I hope when it hurts you remember the song and forgive in the past when you didn't know wrong, and just live a little, every moment that passes we're in the middle of a wrong and a right, and I hope you can find it within yourself to forgive yourself in the dark of the night, cause it's all that we are, fragile and in denial, what we need we won't find in a vial or pill, it's raw and it's real, decided that chasing your image will leave you misguided, but still the start of it all is the good that we made, in the middle and end can just get in the way, but as long as you keep yourself grounded you'll find your way through, when you're feeling surrounded or broken, overcome with emotion comes and goes with devotion, treasure yourself in the struggle to live within it, cause

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silver net fashioned of moonbeams three. Some folks say when the net lies long, midnight hour is right. The moon man fishes some old song, fell from a sailor's pipe.

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you put water into a cup, it becomes the cup. 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

chronic town, Spanish town, Jamaica. And we have say lyrics in soccer. We have say big respect to all farmers, scene, and big respect to all original DJ scene. Nicodemus in Red and Galaxy scene. We say big up Dr. LB scene. We say Bourbon and say a word. And we say big respect to legendary Super Cat scene. Chaman!

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0: This is Bob. It's Bob a little late with the Hum radio. And where's the music? Looks like it's all... I gotta get into the Spotify here. Yeah. Where is it? Still not... What? It's not that quiet.
1: Really? I can't hear it. Headphones.
0: I can't hear anything coming out of the headphones.
1: Oh, no.
0: Okay, yeah. So, okay, there's the music. There's a disc that's not really a disc. It's a music file by Visual Cloaks and Motion Graphics, which is becoming my theme song lately. So listen up.

right. Now, on to the music. And coming to the area tonight, I'm going to see Sir Richard Bishop. I'll tell you about him in a minute.

0: Okay, there you go with Sir Richard. He's a master of what they call the American primitive guitar. It's incorporating elements from African music and Middle Eastern music. And he recorded in 1998 his first album on John Fahey's label. John Fahey's kind of the master of this style. And he was also a member of a band called Sun City Girls. We're going to hear a little bit of them now. And this is a little odd, but this is a original of the Aboriginal. It's a vocal thing. And then there's a tune after that.
1: But I'm closer to the sun than you are, Napoleon Complex. The world you live in was swallowed by yours truly in a capsule when I was 2 years old, washed down with a bucket of quicksand. You want to see if you got dandruff? Then shake your head over Johnny Cash. And that's the way it is. Case closed. Sentenced to death. It's not elitist. It's the original. How can it be elitist if it's the original of the aboriginal?

That was Sun City Girls with Sir Richard's a member of the band, or he was. I don't think they've been around for a while. Anyway, this was a kind of a in homage to my old buddy Vinny and narrowly my engineer's dad. He loved the Sun City Girls, and I don't know, maybe they might even got to play with them when they were the, what was his name? Yeah, the Starving Weirdos. So it was kind of the same school. Anyway, so on tour with Sir Richard is a woman named Meg Baird. I don't really know that much about her, except she's known as a vocalist mostly, but she does other stuff. She collaborates with Mary Lattimore, the harpist, and she's been putting out a few records. Her latest is called Furling, and this is what you're going to hear next, Ashes to Ashes.

0: Yeah, that was Meg Baird. And also on the bill tonight, this is all at the Richard Coates Miniplex with Sir Richard Bishop. And the opening act is one of our DJs who plays, he has two different shows on Wednesdays. He plays with Wizard. What's the name of that show?
1: It's Not Wednesday.
0: It's Not Wednesday, but it is on Wednesday.
1: Yeah.
0: Yeah. Yeah. And then he has his own show, which I think is something about
1: the difficult listening.
0: Difficult listening, whatever that means. And then Orion also has a show on The Point on Saturday, I think it is. I get an email every week about it, or a phone message. He's playing sort of international psychedelic music. It's a pretty good mix of music. But anyway, this is a song by him with a band, well, whatever. Datura Blues is another name he goes by. So here's the Unstuck Sound from Damn These Shackles of Gravity. It's taking a while to start, but it'll come eventually. It's more American primitive guitar.

0: Donors include Bell and Hook, Arcata's Men's Gift and Lifestyle Boutique, offering a wide selection of gifts, including barware, apparel, colognes, soaps, and more. 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That's Bell and Hook, right next door to the Arcata Artisans on the Arcata Plaza. And we were just talking about the coming of the Northtown Books is coming back. So, yeah, it's pretty soon. They have announced a show, a reading of, I'll give you more details on that later. They're not my underwriters anyway. It's just, anyway. Excuse me. Oh, so for those who travel a little bit for shows, Bob Dylan is playing locally.
1: Locally?
0: Yeah. I mean, not in Humboldt County, unfortunately. I don't think he ever played in Humboldt County. Probably, you know, a lot of times people don't come to Humboldt County because of the Redwood Curtain, which is a true thing. I discovered when I was back in the day when I was writing for the Journal, and I was writing about this big show that was kind of come at the Van Duser, and they got stuck coming up 101 because they had big trucks that had all the gear in it. This was like a Broadway show or something like that. And anyway, that's, you know, if you go through Redwood Richardson Grove Park, you can see where there's places where the trucks hit the trees. So that's really the real Redwood Curtain. Anyway, I'm told in the past that Bob Dylan's trucks were too big for our area, so he's probably never going to play at Humboldt County. But he played in Eugene the other night. You're going to play a song by him from the other night. But first I want to talk about the song you're going to play is from the, I don't know, the height of his career, in my mind. For just what I liked, his album Blonde on Blonde, that was my favorite album for many years. And when I was in high school, I had a gigantic poster. It's like larger than life size, that was on the roof of my the ceiling of my bedroom. I could go to bed looking at Bob Dylan, the same picture that you see on Blonde on Blonde. So let's start with a song from that. It's called Leopardstown Pillbox Hat. And there's a story that goes with this too, but we'll hit his song first.

guess I see you got your

So, anybody knows my wife, Amy, they know she is a thrifter and garage sale fanatic. She loves to hit them, whatever. She would like it. She said, never listened to my show, so she didn't hear this. But anyway, years ago, she bought a leopard skin coat that came with a leopard skin pillbox hat. And it was like the real deal. So it's sort of a strange thing. But apparently, the leopard skin pillbox hat was something that Dylan came up with in 66 when he put out this album. And it was a reference to Jackie Onassis, the former wife of John F. Kennedy. She wore one of those things. It was a fashion statement or whatever. So Bob Dylan was kind of making fun of that style. But anyway, Amy never wore the coat. He was kind of not really went out to places where you would wear a coat like that. So a few years ago, I don't know how many, she said, well, let's sell it on Etsy. She was selling Etsy for a little bit, and she made some money selling an old Girl Scout uniform, and she sold a few things. Didn't really go that well, but anyway, she said, let's just put it up on Etsy, but see what we get for it. So I looked it up, and looked, I couldn't find one anywhere. It wasn't for sale anywhere. What's the deal here? And finally, I ran across this thing explaining that the leopard skins are an endangered species. So it's illegal to even have it. You certainly can't sell it. So of course we gave up on the idea of selling the coat on Etsy. But anyway, so. Yeah, and we haven't gotten in trouble yet. It's buried somewhere in the closet, I think. Anyway. The word is that Bob Dylan is trotting out some old songs for his tour. I think it's called The Long Hot Summer, because he's spending the summer while in California and elsewhere. He's actually playing this weekend at the Berklee Greek Theater, which is pretty cool. If I had a lot of money and time and whatever. I actually saw him play at the Berklee Community Theater, 64, 65, I forget which it is. It was a seminal concert because it came right at the time when he was going electric. He did started out the concert playing just his guitar and playing his classic songs, and then they had an intermission, and then they opened up the curtains, and here's a band. It's not a band; the band was playing behind him. It's pretty awesome, and I don't remember if he played that song or what. CDR version of the show somewhere. I'd have to dig that out. Anyway, so here I'm really going to play a little bit of what he played in Eugene the other night. It's not a perfect recording, but it sounds pretty good. Hit it. This is I Shall Be Released. Needs protection. There shall be a man.

0: And there you had Bob Dylan. He's playing in Berkeley this weekend and somewhere else in between. And he just played in Oregon. Some of you maybe have heard him. I don't know. I heard somebody on Facebook was talking about the show. So it was good. Okay, up next we have Lila. What's her last name?
1: Ikey.
0: Here, let's share the mic here.
1: Well, I'm not sure that I'm saying her name quite right, but I say Lila Ikey because it's I-K-E with a little accent over the E. And I was just telling Bob here that I saw her at Reggae on the River, not last year, but the year before. And she was a really great performer. And she's coming back to Humbrews tomorrow.
0: I think the show's Friday.
1: Yeah, so should be a fun show. I don't know if it's sold out yet or not. I think it might not be, but it might sell out because she's pretty great. And yeah.
0: Yeah. So we're going to play a song by her, just coincidentally, whatever. This is her paired with Her, which is A-T-R. Does that stand for something?
1: I don't know.
0: I don't know what that stands for. It's a song called He Loves Us Both with Her. And this is on the Treasure Self-Love album. And I mention it because I saw this documentary, HBO documentary, about the story of Earth, Wind, and Fire and Maurice White's life story. And it's a fascinating documentary. Maybe I'll get around to Earth, Wind, Fire another day. But anyway, we were interviewing people about him, and they kept interviewing her. So she's a force, I guess. Anyway, here's He Loves Us Both.

0: Solitude, that's Lila Ikey?
1: Mm-hmm.
0: Lila. Yeah. So shifting gears totally, we're going to go to show Saturday night, which I first learned about because we have guests who comes at the Black Cat Airbnb. This guy lives in Crescent City, and he comes down to stay with us anytime there's a hot punk rock show of some sort. And he was telling me that he, the first band he ever heard was Agent Orange, which was you know, kind of punkish. The song I chose is not really that punkish because they're from LA, so they had a little surf stuff. So they played this song called Miserloo.

Okay, so that was Misaloo, which was kind of a mixed up the punk era kind of hard edge song with a song which was made popular by Dick Dale, which we're going to hear next. And you may have remembered this show if you saw this song. This song was repopularized by the movie Pulp Fiction. So it's called Misaloo, and it's by Dick Dale and his Deltones.

0: And there you have Dick Dale in the original recording of Mizzaloo. I should mention that, he played at the Arcata Theater. It wasn't called that at the time, but that's where he played. And I had interviewed him. He was living in Thousand Palms and just to tie everything together, he raised big cats. He had leopards, whatever. Anyway, at the end of the show, I brought brought Spencer, my son, to the show because he was playing guitar at the time. And Dick gave him a pick to – he had a dispenser on the neck of his guitar so he could – pull out the picks one after another, and you'd throw them in the audience. But anyway, when the show was over, he just went sat on the edge of the stage, and anybody wanted to talk to him, he'd come talk. I'd say, "Come on down, come on down." And everybody waited in line patiently, and my son got to get his autograph. I think I don't know what we did. He's probably lost interest in that style of music by now. But anyway, it's 2 o'clock, so that's time for tell you that we're Humble Hot Air is brought to you by Playhouse Arts. 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And we now have the guide to what's going on.
1: You want to pull some music?
0: Well, yeah. And I'm supposed to play some bed music. Okay, we got it.
2: 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You're on KHHALP Arcata. This is Anthony DeLuca, and thanks to Humboldt Hot Air and a local dance enthusiast who puts these lists together, I can read you the social dance events calendar for today, Thursday, June 11th. 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Sir Richard Bishop, Meg Baird, and Orion Peterson Jones. 7 to 9:30 p.m. Singer-Songwriters at the Richard

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Siren Songs Tavern in Eureka. And Jeff Landon from 9 to 11 p.m. Slide Guitar Blues in New Orleans Soul at the Lager Bar in Blue Lake. That's Thursday. And per usual, you could read the events for yourself at dancehumboldt.info. Thanks to everybody who makes this possible. Have a good time.

And thank you, Anthony. Okay, next, we're moving along. If I gotta get this up a little bit here, where are we? Okay, next up we have this band called Three for Silver, who's playing tonight at the Lager. And they're kind of an interesting band for the be at the Lager. I don't know. He's a guy from Portland area, and he plays this song by Rocky Erickson. Anyway, here's a might have that wrong, but okay. Here's a song by him, "Bury Me Standing," and he's playing tonight at probably, I don't know, 8 o'clock? I'd look that up. I shouldn't be sending you to the place when I don't know what time it is. But yeah, this song, his song, Bury Me Standing.

0: This is Lucas Warford, who's the man behind the Three for Silver. And that particular song is interesting. Is Bury Me Standing is a phrase out of the Romani people, also known as the Gypsies, but now that's not politically correct to call them Gypsies. But anyway, years ago, I got my wife a book about the Roman people, and it was called Bury Me Standing, was the name of the book. And that was a proverb that comes from the people, bury me standing, I've been on my knees all my life. And so this is an example of what they call doom folk out of the greater Pacific Northwest. Okay, next up, tomorrow night we have at the Richard's Goat, in the miniplex, we have Quintron and Miss, what's her name? Miss Pussycat. These guys saw play at the Shanty a long time ago. Anyway, here's an introduction by Dr. Demento.
1: I Like by Colleen Green. And now from New Orleans, here comes another one-person band, the brilliant and enigmatic Quintron, inventor of the mechanically rotating five-oscillator light-activated drum machine called the Drum Buddy. His first invention was a hand organ which used the saliva as a tuning conductor. His wife, Miss Pussycat, puppeteer and the former owner of New Orleans Pussycat Caverns, joins him to cover Rocky Erickson's Creature with the Atom Brain.

Yes, that was a little Quintron, who's coming tomorrow night to the Goat, Richard's Goat, in the Miniplex. Okay, since we're talking about Roy Erickson, that Dr. Menton mentioned that song was by him, Creature with an Atom Brain. Here's a song by Rory, who is also famous for being a member of the 13th Floor Elevator.

Whoops, I just shifted gears accidentally. We're going to play a song by Rory and 13th Floor Elevators. This is their big hit in the 60s.

0: Yes, that was Roy Erickson with the 13th Floor Elevators when he was 19 years old in 1966. Just ripping it up. It's psychedelic in the psychedelic era, but it was kind of punkish and kind of invented a whole new style, which is still going. And so just to remind you, Rory isn't, I don't think he's living anymore, but his spirit lives on in the Quinton sound, so because he has that same kind of organ sound. And anyway, so where are we? We're looking forward to Juneteenth. Black Humboldt is a local organization working to create safe spaces, opportunities, and resources for the Black community of Humboldt County through events made for the community by the community. Black Humboldt is targeting the negative racial and economic and social impact of colonial settlerism.
1: Settlerism.
0: Capitalism and the patriarchy, tripping over my tongue. Patriarchy and its disproportionate effects of
1: melanated.
0: So she's invented words, but whatever. Melanated populations and people who identify as Black and Brown. Find more information on blackhumboldt.com. You can see all the socials on Black Humboldt, and Nara's going to tell you a little bit about what's coming up for Juneteenth, which is what Juneteenth is, specific day, right? Sort of in between 13 and 14.
2: Juneteenth is the 19th of June.
0: Oh, 19th.
2: And I am just looking at blackhumboldt.com, which is a great resource for anyone who's interested. They have a whole week of things going on, Thursday, June 18th through Sunday, June 21st. And you can find that info at blackhumboldt.com/Juneteenth-celebration. And so the big event that they have is the Juneteenth Day Festival, which is on Saturday, June 20th, and it goes from noon until 7 p.m. There is a visual arts exhibition, Black Community Speakers Series.
0: Where?
2: Or wait. Yeah. This is the... Oh my gosh, see, now I'm like,
0: multiple flyers.
2: There's so much going on. I'm correct. Okay, the festival is at Halverson Park in Eureka on Saturday, June 20th from noon to 7 p.m. Additionally, there is a lot of other things going on. For example, okay, on Wednesday, June 17th, there's going to be a talk on Zoom called Uplifting the Legacy of the Black Panther Party. And at the D Street Community Center, there's going to be something called Seeds of the Diaspora, which is a food tasting event. Mm-hmm. And at the Minor Theater, there will be a screening of the movie called Reconstruction, America After the Civil War. That is all on Wednesday, June 17th. On Thursday, June 18th, there's going to be, again on Zoom, a talk called Exploring the State of Black Mental Health with Thomas Lee at 10 a.m. And at the Blue Lake Skating Rink at 6 p.m., there'll be an adult skate night with DJ Professor Funk. That's both of those are on Thursday, June 18th. On Friday, June 19th, there will be another Zoom, and the topic of the Zoom is called What is Juneteenth? What is Lineage? At 10 a.m. For the Friday night market, they're going to do a takeover starting at 5:30 p.m. in Old Town Eureka. So that's probably going to be poets and musicians and things of the sort, I would imagine. And then that night at 7 p.m. at Savage Henry Comedy Club, there is an all-ages punk show. Okay, and then Saturday, June 20th. That is the all-day festival. It starts at noon. It's at Halversham Park in Eureka. If you want to keep the party going after the festival at 8 p.m., you can head to Richard's Goat for a club anti-black burlesque party. And then they close off the whole week of festivities on Sunday, June 21st. There's going to be a black brunch and ball. It's a drag brunch at 11 a.m. at Synapsis in Eureka. So you can find all the information at blackhumboldt.com.
0: And I'm sure if it's drag today, it's probably kombuchas that be there. I don't know. Who knows? They are obviously put a lot of energy and time and effort into doing something for their own community, which is cool. Okay. Next, we're shifting gears. We're going to talk about the renaming of a street in Eureka. Got that? So you got to pull up this YouTube. So if you've driven through Eureka, you can't miss it.
1: Which one?
0: That one. The backside of the Arkley Center is a gigantic painting showing music and dance and whatever. It's all painted by Dwayne Flatmo. And you could find his murals all over town. Right across the street from there, there's a building that's got these giant animals in clothing. He did the dogs, something about the dogs. It's right across the street from the Arkley Center in my bank parking lot. He did one called Inharmonious, which I could tell you about, but it was just off topic. But anyway, it's also a kinetic sculpture racer, has been forever, and has been kind of he's such a powerful art figure that when the North Coast Journal had the Best of Humboldt years ago when we started that whole thing, we had Dwayne was favorite artist for so many years that we had to rename the category Best Artist Who Isn't Dwayne Flatmo. Oh, that's the way it goes. Anyway, in addition to painting walls and murals, he's also he's a musician too. He had a band back in the day called Puffin, which was I don't have any music by them. I should, but and then he did this thing that he did. He was on several shows on TV, Big Tom Toes. So we're going to play a little snippet of his performance on some show. What is it?
1: AGT? I don't know what that is.
0: Yeah. Well, we'll see.
1: America's Got Talent.
0: America's Got Talent. Yeah, Dwayne's Got Talent. No doubt about it.
3: Number five. Why don't you come on down and say hello, Gaucho? How you doing? Yeah. Yeah. Yeah. Number five dozed off for just a minute. It's okay. He's meditating. He's getting ready for his act. I see you're in a gaucho outfit.
4: Oh, yeah.
3: And you're playing the mandolin here?
4: Yeah. This is a large mandolin, actually.
3: Uh-huh.
4: Yeah.
3: How long have you been doing this?
4: I've been playing for about, since I was nine, and doing this thing about 25 years.
3: Must be pretty good now, huh?
4: Yeah.
3: All right, why don't you show us?
4: My name's Dwayne Flatmo. I'm from Eureka, California.
3: All right, Dwayne. Yeah. Very good. From Eureka, California, Dwayne Flatmo.
4: Right. Yeah, I'd like to play this song, Malaguena. It was the first song I learned. It's a really tricky song, so I'll see if I can do it here.

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I'll tell you what, I'm just going to do it the way that we do it in the studio with a studio mixer, okay? So that's the way they do it when they hear a recording like that. So just hold on. Malaguena.

0: you have to understand that he's playing with a mixer.
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0: mixer. It's a kitchen mixer. It has a picks on it. Yeah.

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What a lineup we got here.

So that was the original Malagrania by Ernesto de Lacuna. I don't know how to pronounce his name. I'm not very good at names, but he is a Cuban musician who wrote that song. Anyway, that's a little bit of Duane. Here's some. We'll have some more. What do you got? What do you got next? Here's him playing guitar on his own.

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Sneak my heart in a shoebox, keep it high on the shelf.

0: And thanks for a little bit of music by Dwayne. What else we got there? Here's a little bit of a video for about Burning Man, because that's where Dwayne really made his mark. You know, on the national stage, he was already on national TV, but here he took over Burning Man. Anytime you'd see pictures of it, there was the El Pulpo, the gigantic flame-spitting octopus. And so he's going to set it up behind the Arclay Center on Saturday night. I think the festivities start at 7 and go till 10, and so through sundown, whatever. And here's a little, what's it say? El Pulpo and the Soul Train Rock Burning Man. Fortunately, the visuals are kind of required, but you get an idea.
1: And every house you understand there is a keeper. And in this house, the keeper is Jack. Now, some of you might wonder, who is Jack and what is it that Jack does? Jack is the one who gives you the power to check the body. Jack is the one who gives you the power to do the snake. Jack is the one who gives you the key to the wiggly word. Jack is the one who learns you how to walk your body. Jack is the one that can bring nations and nations of all jackals together under one house. You may be black, you may be white, you may be Jew or Gentile. It don't make a difference in our house. And this is Fred.
0: Now imagine a fire-spitting octopus in the middle of the screen.

0: So imagine before El Popo was born, I was out walking around the neighborhood with Vinny, Neri's dad, and there's a good garage. Now it's a dispensary. It's a fireplace, which coincidentally, fireplace, yeah. That's where he was building the first ever El Popo. And I shot just a short video. Of course, it's another thing where you like the visuals, but you can get the idea. He talks about what his plan is.
1: We'll make a drop. See, each one of these are spring-loaded, so they just come back in when the cam pushes it out, they just pop back in. And I made this down in Mexico this year with all the junk I found on the road. An old Ford 250.
0: Wow. And that does him put a toy version of El Popo.
1: Jack Freeman donated this to us. He bought it in 1973, I guess, and had it all his life.
2: Wow.
1: He was going to sell it for $500. I said, hey, why don't you guys?
2: Probably a solid piece of machine.
1: It runs great. Jack Freeman did a bunch of stuff with it.
2: Wow. And so, are you going to take it to the next? Where's it?
3: The 29th of this month is Burning Man. We'll be there the whole week, and then we'll be there 5 days before.
2: Are you going to get it there?
3: Yeah, we have two flatbed trailers.
4: So you're not going to drive the truck?
3: No, we can't drive this. It's
4: not exactly street legal.
2: No, but we're sure there is to drive all around the planet.
3: Oh yeah, this will be a magnificent kaboom out there. When people see this and the concussions and sound of the flames, it's going to be something that people will, hey, have you seen that octopus? I think.
2: That's probably be hard to miss.
3: Yeah.
2: I mean, I would think. I mean,

0: And when Dwayne was imagining what was going to happen when he brought this to the Burning Man, there was magnificent kaboom. And that's what you'll be getting on Saturday night at the big party. You're naming the new street after him, and which just the alley, whatever. And that's on Saturday. That's right around the time the Oyster Fest is over, I guess. There's music. In the background, we got a little more fire music.
1: Oh, you want
0: it? Yeah, it's a big bed.

0: Yeah. Yeah. Sand next year fired. Sand next year. Gigantic El Pulpo Magnifico. And watch out for the fire. So oyster festivals, there's another thing. There's flames around that because people cook the oysters on the grills and they're raw or whatever. And there's music all day. Starts at 10:15 a.m. with the Loud Neighbors Brass Band, which is it's sort of like the Bandemonium, the football guys, what, the Lumberjacks?
1: Marching Lumberjacks.
0: Marching Lumberjacks, yeah. So some of the people come from that. They also have a contingent that plays at the ballpark.
1: The
0: Crabgrass Band. There's also sort of the same thing as the Wild Brass Band. The Loud Neighbors, they're loud. They probably get in trouble with their neighbors. And at 11:15, there's Pete Damolin Band. I know he was on the Humboldt Field a while back. And he keeps it 11:15. And then at 1:30, Black Stage Runners, so kind of a blue power trio, the blues. Who I remember when they were younger, when they were high school kids, Black Stage Runners were called Sour Cream. And they used to play Cream covers and Jimi Hendrix covers in the alley behind the Arts Alive weekend. And then after that, there's the Undercovers, which is another band with Pete Dalmolin playing hits from the 70s to the 90s. And then headliner is Chuck Nasty, which is kind of a takeoff on the funk, whatever, with Brian Swislow and friends. He's a keyboard player. And then there's a second stage curated by Arcane Artists. I don't know who's on it because it doesn't say, but there's also Oyster Calling Contest at 12:15, which, whatever. How do you call oysters? I don't know. And they have the Suck and Swallow Contest, which is how fast can you check an oyster and eat it? You have a team. So that's at 12:30. It's kind of the Check and Suck and Swallow Contest is a little bit, not for the easy, yeah. Not for the easy on the stomach. Anyway, and then it's after the festival, there's a after party at the Humble Brews. Magnificent Sanctuary Band is playing. They play music by Jerry Garcia, which you heard a little bit later. Somewhere in the middle of all this, there's a show at the Eagle House by a band called Rosewater. Rosewater's Dead. And I think it's maybe Friday night. I'd have to check that. Here's a song by them. The other one, which is from their psychedelic, birth of the true psychedelic era of the Grateful Dead. This is recorded at Northtown Coffee, excuse me, not books. And it's called The Other One. It's kind of slow start, but it'll come along. And what do you got today? Beatles?
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0: Beatles requests.
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0: Yeah.
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And good afternoon, Beetle people, day trippers, walrus consultants, paperback writers, tax persons, nowhere men and women, and patients of Dr. Robert. Welcome to Strawberry Fields, where today we throw the sacred programming scrolls out the Humboldt Hot Air studio window and hand the whole afternoon over to you, the listeners. That's right. Every song today is a listener request sent in to your host, yours truly, Dr. G. And the beauty of the Beatles' request is that nobody chooses a Beatles song casually. Their songs evoke these deep memories and life emotions of that stage in one's life. One just doesn't say, play in my life, the way you order toast, unless your toast once broke your heart in 1966 and still sends postcards from the past. There's always a story with Beatles songs, a first dance, a last dance, a car radio, a bedroom hi-fi. And a transistor radio. So today we are opening the Strawberry Fields mailbag and shaking loose the memories. I'm Dr. G, this is the Strawberry Fields Show, and our first request is coming up now. This one comes in from Will of Arcata. And Will he wrote of this request. He said, been thinking a lot of my Beatles song, and if it's not too obscure, my pitch is for Her Majesty. At 23 seconds, it's the shortest Beatles song and considered to be one of the first quote-unquote hidden tracks on the album. It was initially intended to be placed between Min Mr. Mustard and Polythene Pam. Well, everyone knows that, Will. Which is why it starts off with an out-of-place chord and ends without resolving. It's strange. It's unique. It's fun. So we'll start off the show with the last song on the last album the Beatles recorded.

today. I wanna tell her that I love her a lot, but I gotta get a belly full of wine. My Majesty's a pretty nice girl, someday I'm gonna make her mine, oh yeah.

That, of course, was A Day in the Life. That was requested by Alan on North Bank Road. And Alan writes in, "The first time I heard Sgt. Pepper, it blew my mind. A Day in the Life is the pinnacle of the album. I think it's a masterpiece of their songwriting. It also fit the stage of life that I was entering in high school." Well, Alan, this is the sort of record that does not simply enter the ear. It moves in and renovates the mind, doesn't it? High school is confusing enough. Then the Beatles come along with orchestras climbing the staircase of the universe, and suddenly Algebra 1 seems a little less relevant. The next one was also from one of our Strawberry Fields regular listeners on North Bank Road, Patricia. And she writes, 1964, I saw the Beatles at the International Amphitheater in Chicago. My ears rang for days after this concert, which was my first ever. She Loves You brings me back to my 13-year-old crush. It was the last song I heard before my ears started ringing. Couldn't hear for 24 hours for all that screaming. It was eighth grade graduation gift. Yeah, yeah, yeah. Well, Pat, your first concert gave you romance, Beatlemania, and temporary hearing loss. The full 1964 medical package. 13 years old, 8th grade graduation, screaming girls, ringing ears, yeah, yeah, yeah, lugged permanently into the nervous system. Some people got a diploma for 8th grade graduation. You got baptized in Beatle Thunder.

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Well, we have some good Beetle compost here today. The next song was requested by Joan of Salmon Creek, California. She wants to hear I Wanna Hold Your Hand. She said, it's the song of my teenage summer vacation camping on the beach in New Zealand. And I say cinematic. All right, Strawberry Fields congregation, our next request is Joan's. And it's blessed with hand claps, harmonies, and enough Beetle electricity to light up this Thursday afternoon.

I Want to Hold Your Hand from the Beatles, 1963, England, 1963, that was recorded live. Mark from Fairfax, California, has the next request, and he writes, Dr. G, it was played at a retreat I was at with the Maharishi Mahesh Yogi. Sexy Sadie was not played. Well, Mark, you were at a retreat with the Maharishi. They played Across the Universe, and somehow Sexy Sadie failed to make the spiritual program. Understood. Probably wise. Nothing ruins a good transcendental meditation faster than John Lennon's takedown of Maharishi in Sexy Sadie. So this is one of the songs John Lennon said was his best poetry.

That was Across the Universe, a song written by John Lennon and released on the Let It Be LP. And this is Dr. G with the Strawberry Field Show, where we're emptying out the listener request mailbag. And it's a show completely of listener requests and why they chose each song that they did. But before we get to the next song, the Humboldt County Library strengthens our community by educating, inspiring, and connecting people. There are 11 library locations from Trinidad to Hoopah to Garberville, plus a bookmobile that visits rural parts of the county. Our public libraries are open to everyone with books, movies, music, computers, and Wi-Fi. They also host programs like Storytime, book groups, Legos, performers, and more. Library cards are free, and you can use them across the county at any branch. 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So our next song is requested by Simbamba of Petaluma, California. And Simbamba writes, Dr. G., my song request is Blackbird. For several years, I've noted how often it is performed by jazz groups. It is a stunningly beautiful song with a complex melodic structure that resonates, that bounces between 3/4 and 4/4 time signatures. But I believe that it resonates with black musicians because Paul wrote it to express his support with the civil rights movement and specifically with black women. Well, Simbamba, you have given us music theory, civil rights history, jazz performance practice, and Paul McCartney's thumb on his guitar all in one request. That's eminent radio behavior, Strawberry Fields worthy. So let's hear Simbamba's request.

0: were only waiting for this moment to arise. You were only waiting for this moment to arise. You were only waiting for this moment to arise.
1: This is the Strawberry Fields Show, Dr. G, the musical host who loves you most. And our next request comes from a listener who knows that a Beatles song is never just a song. It's a memory wearing a melody, huh? And this comes from Dr. Starr of Silver Springs, Maryland. He wants to hear Ticket to Ride. He writes, "This is a nostalgic choice for me. I remember sitting in my friend Dan's living room, singing and rocking out while Dan banged away at the piano."

Mickey of Highland Park, Illinois, requests, this is an unusual request because it's a Beatles song written by McCartney, but he chooses the cover version by Wilson Pickett. And he said that one is with Duane Allman. And Mickey of Highland Park writes, sometimes a cover of a tune, as well known as Hey Jude, introduces a fresh take on it, different but still faithful to the original. This cover by Wilson Pickett with Duane Allman is as soulful as it gets, making an old tune new again. And this was also requested by another Strawberry Fields show Beatle person, Amy of Trinidad, also requested Hey Jude, and she said because when Paul played it in 2012 for the Olympics, you could feel he was just a breath away from creating world peace. So Mickey, Amy, here comes Wilson Pickett's version of Hey Jude. They took it and gave it a fever, sent it down the aisle, testifying. And Amy, you were right. When Paul played it at the 2012 Olympics, the whole planet briefly considered behaving itself.

That was the Wicked Picket with his version of Hey Jude. So also out of the International Strawberry Fields show mailbag, we have a request from someone in Kyoto, Japan. His name is Nemo-san. And he wants to hear this song, and he said, "This is for the good vibes, man."

Paul McCartney off of the Beatles' double LP, also more popularly known as the White Album, with George Martin's horn section in the background. 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Our next request from the Strawberry Fields mailbag is from Mark the Monster of Deerfield, Illinois. And he wants to hear Rain. He writes, Dr. G, that's how I learned how to play bass, by trying to play Paul's bass lines on Rain. Well, Mark, you didn't choose to start out on bass on the shallow end of the pool, did you? Many have tried to follow it. Some are still out there, somewhere near the second verse, asking for directions. Very difficult. One of McCartney's most famous bass lines.

That was Rain from the Revolver period. It wasn't on Revolver itself, but of course, but use of backwards voice, backward tapes on that one. And going into that Revolver LP, the brilliant engineer Jeff Emmerich figured out a way to bring up the presence of Paul's bass, which was a huge technological breakthrough, and Ringo's drums. Jeff Emmerich, his great book out also. The next request comes from Blake of Cut in California. He wants to hear Good Night. He said, I like Ringo's voice. Well, Blake, you like Ringo's voice, and so do we here on the Strawberry Fields Show. Ringo sings like he's just tucked in the whole world to bed and promised nothing alarming will happen until morning, which is a very generous offer.

That was Good Night, off the White Album of the Beatles. It was written by John Lennon, who was also there supervising the orchestral arrangement that was written by George Martin. The next request is from Lori of Cutton, California. She wants to hear The Long and Winding Road. She writes, "The song is nostalgic for me. It's about the many paths we take in life. A meaningful life has a long and winding paths, and the road leads me home. Not necessarily a literal home, but family, friends that I have been on my path and lead me to the door of memories." Beautiful, Lori. And this one goes out to you, Lori. You requested it. We respected it. And now we release it into the wild blue FM yonder.

0: and Winding Road, written by Paul McCartney, one of the last songs that he recorded with the Beatles during their down times. This has been the Strawberry Fields Show, all listener requests. I want to thank everyone who sent in the request to Dr. G and helped make the show great, or should I say fab gear. Our last request comes from Chip of Miranda, California. He chose Taxman. He says, because it's still relevant. Yes, Chip of Miranda, California, it is still relevant, which is the polite way of saying George Harrison wrote a song in 1966. It still arrives every April, wearing a green visor and carrying bad news, particularly in this era. And here's Chip's request.
1: One, two, three, four. One, two.

George Harrison off of Revolver, the first side, side one. Taxman, this has been the Strawberry Fields Show, and I want to thank everybody, all our Beatle people listeners out there, your fab gear, and we got the Bobby Burns Experience coming in, so don't touch that dial. His shows are always amazing. So this has been Dr. G. I'll be back next week, same time, same station, Humboldt Hot Air, doing my Blues Deluxe show. Be well.

0: I sound like I'm in a big old wooden barrel right now. What's going on? This is kind of cool. I like kind of like this sound. Didn't expect that.
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I spoke the truth today. I don't believe there'll be any more to say. What if I spoke the truth?